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17: Imagine you're struggling with back pain for months. No one can tell you what's wrong. Then you find a doctor.
18: And the words that he said that I wanted to hear was, I can fix you. And, you know, those are magic words. I was in pain, and somebody, a neurosurgeon, said I could fix you.
17: You trust he'll take care of your problem.
19: Nothing but good reports and a list of accolades that were 2 pages long.
20: When you talk to him, he's engaging. He seems very intelligent. He's witty. He's charming.
21: He'd always talk about, I'm going to be a doctor.
20: But he has this dark side that he likes to keep separate and hidden from everybody else.
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23: Christopher Daniel Dunch.
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23: I take the fifth.
26: 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This was attempted murder.
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17: From Wondery, the network behind Dirty John, I'm your host and reporter, Laura Beal. 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
5: There was a murder in central Ohio that many people still don't want to talk about. The man who committed that crime once sat on death row, but now he's on the run. His name is Lester Eubanks. Lester didn't tunnel out of prison or scale a stone wall. On a December morning in 1973, he and a small group of inmates were granted permission to walk outside prison walls. His handcuffs were taken off. He changed into civilian clothing, and he and three others were driven to a local mall. They were told they could wander the stores and were asked to return to a designated meeting spot. Hours later, all the inmates came back, except Lester Eubanks, and he hasn't been seen since.
6: He had a full plan. The guy had a plan.
7: I was just astounded that this could actually happen.
5: There were many years when it seemed like no one was even looking for Lester, but recently, his whereabouts have become the focus of the U.S. Marshals Service, the federal agents who track fugitives. The case is testing the marshals.
8: Those nine lives are running out, and we're going to catch up with Lester.
5: And is being urged on by those hurt most by Lester's crime.
9: He's had enough free time. He confessed to the crime, and his time is up.
5: I'm Sunny Hostin with ABC News. Over the past year, a team from the ABC News Investigative Unit joined the search for Lester Eubanks. They uncovered new leads, possible sightings, and at every turn found resistance from those who want Lester Eubanks to be forgotten. What they've uncovered is a case that's about more than murder. It's about family loyalty, a life on the run, and a first-hand look and how the U.S. Marshals are trying to solve one of the oldest fugitive cases in American history. Now, they may be closer than ever. From ABC News.
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18: We surveyed 100 people. 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
19: The Lakers?
20: I believe the answer is the Clippers.
18: That is the more loser. 40 points.
2: All right, so here we go. Let's welcome in our contestants. We have Slug in Vegas, who's going to play. Hello, Slug. Welcome.
21: What's up, buddy?
2: Hey, buddy. And Eeny, Meeny, Miny, Mo. Scotty on the Pike wants to play. Hello, Scotty. Welcome. Scotty.
22: Hi, Ben. How you doing?
2: Good. Good luck to you, sir. All right. Here we go, gentlemen. Not a lot of time. Let's get right to it. One, two, or three. Quickly here. Three? All right. Number three it is. Gentlemen, your name is your buzzer. Your name is your buzzer. And here we go. It's Maller Militia Feud. 100 people surveyed. Top 7 answers on the board. Name something people often forget to pack when they travel on a plane. Slug.
22: Scotty on the bike. The toothbrush.
2: That is correct. That was the number one answer, was the toothbrush. That is correct. You get to go again, Slug.
22: What do I do? I'm drunk, dog.
2: Okay. That's... No. All right. I was Scotty in the Pike. You got a chance here. Name something people often forget to pack.
22: I'm wasted, dog.
2: I know you're wasted. I'm asking Scotty.
22: Oh, my bad.
2: Scotty, go ahead, Scotty.
22: Deodorant.
2: Deodorant, is that on there? Deodorant.
23: That's under the same category as toothbrush.
2: They yeah, toothbrush yeah. Slash toiletries. All right. Well, this is going to be tough. Slug.
22: Deodorant on their teeth.
2: That's a good point, Scotty. You know, give them points. Go ahead there, Slug. You're back up. You're drunk. Name something people often forget to pack. Somehow you got the number one answer. Number two answers on the board, though. Go ahead.
22: Socks.
23: Yeah, number three answer.
2: That is correct. Socks or underwear. Look at that. It's like even hammered, you're doing well. Come on, Scotty. You can't lose to a guy that's hammered, Scotty. Go ahead. What do you got?
22: Their passport.
2: Yeah, that's on there. Passport or ID. Good job by you. All right. You go again, Scotty.
22: Their wife.
2: They might like to, but no. The other answers were phone charger, medication, sunglasses, and swimsuit. So drunk Slug won. Hammered. The guy won. How is that possible? The guy's toasted over there.
24: Gotta learn to play it right. Whatever your wager, sometimes
25: you got to know when to hold them.
24: There are no locks or sure things, so
25: know when to fold them.
24: And if you feel like you're ready for a break,
25: know when to walk away.
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10: Just before midnight on Saturday, February 19th, 2005, Danielle Imbo and her friend Richard Patron left a crowded Philadelphia bar. The two 30-somethings planned to walk to Richard's truck and drive home, but they never made it.
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10: Those same questions frustrated law enforcement. The FBI called it murder for hire.
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30: 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One of them was the target. The other one was wrong place, wrong time.
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34: I'm Doug Russell. 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
35: The 1-2. Bowers. Base hit. Here comes Terang. Here comes the throw. Terang. It's in. It's safe. And the Brewers win.
34: Brian Anderson on the play-by-play on Brewers TV. Milwaukee outlasts Minnesota 4-3 in 10 innings to win the series 2-1. Now it's off to the West Coast for a week's worth of games against the Padres and then Dodgers. Game one at San Diego is tonight, starting at 9:40. Logan Henderson will pitch against Casey Mize. Also in the division, the Cubs won, so Milwaukee's lead remains 5.5 games in the Central. And sad news from basketball is all-time winningest Bucks coach Don Nelson has died at the age of 86. Not only is Nelson the Bucks' all-time winningest coach, he's second only to Greg Popovich all-time in NBA wins. The Huddle starts now. I'm Doug Russell on Fox Sports Radio, Wisconsin.
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11: West left slot, 323 wide, stick on one. Ready, Biller?
12: If it looks like man coverage, I'll check. I'll go 210.
11: You got to cut and crack. Now it's cut and crack. Red right, 18, Bob on one. Ready, cut him and crack.
13: If you look at this play, what we're trying to get is a seal here and a seal here and try to run this play in the alley.
14: We know exactly what we got to do. All right? That's all we're going to do. Let's go out and kick the tail. Right?
15: I'm in.
14: Hey,
15: one,
14: two, three.
15: Keep doing what you're doing. You're going to sit down now, Jeff, and make the play.
16: Be right all the way outside. Y, left, fake, 396, bag, be hinge, be puck. Is that long enough for you?
13: I want you to be proud of your profession. It's a great profession. Go out there and play this ball game like I know you can play it.
36: With Drew Olsen.
17: Mythical, legendary figure.
36: Bill Schmidt.
19: Oh, my God. This man's been out all night.
36: And Armin Sarian.
20: This is it. Don't get scared now.
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23: Who's ready to dominate the work week? Who's ready to dominate Monday? Welcome into the 5 o'clock club. I'm Drew Olsen, joined by Bill Schmidt, Armin Sarian. The chair to my immediate left, Bill Schmidt, is here. I didn't expect him maybe till 6 o'clock on his way up to Lambeau, but Billy didn't check his calendar.
3: What's up, boys? Yeah, I got to be honest with you. Drew said, hey, man, what are you doing here so early? And it did not register with me. And he goes, well, don't you have practice today? And that has been when the drive by 6 o'clock has been happening. But yeah, I woke up as normal, took a shower, walked up out the door, and ready to take on a Monday. I kind of love Mondays when we get to celebrate Jacob Mizorowski, and we get to
23: say you're channeling your inner Mike Heller.
3: I was gonna say I'm trying to tap into a little Mike Heller, trying to be a little more positive all the time instead of just on the back end of the week. But this is a hard Monday to hate. We're gonna get Packers football, a heavy day, a high day up at Ray Nitschke Field.
23: Yes.
3: Friend Aaron Nagler, co-host of Carry the G Radio, the podcast, is going to be hanging out with me for Training Camp Live. So it's a great Monday to get started. So why wait till 6?
23: He's just chomping at the bit. Raring to go, just like Armin Sarian is as well. Right, Armin?
4: Absolutely, guys. Happy Monday.
23: Yes.
4: It's always good to get going on Monday. And it feels like the start of fall, even though it's not really fall. I mean, the weather isn't fall,
23: but we're in the throes of State Fair. We got Packers playing a game in a couple days.
4: It's Packers week. It's Packers week. I mean, I know a lot of people, like, when I say that around town, because I get around town just talking
3: get
4: to people.
3: Get around town?
4: Yeah, I don't know why. Yeah,
23: I get around town.
3: Channeling his little Pittsburghese for the game out there. We're going downtown, around town, talking to some folks.
4: I don't know. I have no idea why I came out like that. I don't know why I sound like Brian Wilson talking about I get around. That's a Beast Boys reference, Billy, for you.
3: I got that one. I didn't know that it dignified her.
23: Yeah,
4: People look at you side-eye about Packers. I'm like, oh, yeah, preseason starts this week. And, you know, you do notice that less and less people are necessarily plugged in on preseason. But then, you know, when you talk about Hall of Fame inductions, Hall of Fame game, the fact that there's still training camp and joint practices coming up. And it's like, oh, okay, you're right. I guess we are getting closer and closer to the throes of it, and also the reality that there's only, 6 weeks left of regular season baseball, which is like, man, it's flown by. At least for me it has, because it's been a fun summer of Brewers baseball. So we're rocking and rolling.
23: It has been a fun weekend. Yeah. Brewers take 2 of 3 from the Twins after losing on Friday night, kind of a lackluster.
3: Yeah, I felt like they could have and should have won on Friday, Drew, if they would have brought, their best game to the ballpark, and then probably could have lost the last two games, the ones that they won. Really compelling games. And to Armin's point, maybe the way the baseball is being played right now pushes off fall and pushes off football season even longer. There was a long time when Drew and Tom Haudicourt were teaching me how to read in the Milwaukee Journal Sentinel that people just prayed that they were compelling until training camp started.
23: Yeah,
3: and then entertainment would flip. And instead, we get some real dual screen action and setting up for a hell of a fall where we get to be in the Lambeau Field press box watching some Brewers games. I immediately thought of it. The first preseason game a year ago, Brewers are taking on the Mets and Wild Bill's hitting a walk-off homer or an eighth inning homer to take the lead in that wild series they had against New York. And they're kind of doing it again, albeit
0: I don't know about playing their best baseball, especially at the plate.
23: Yeah, and dinged up.
0: I was just going to say, and seriously dinged up. As much as I've been hearing people go through of what year is the year to go all in and what year is the year to strike, Drew, they're doing this while battling more injuries than a first-place team, best team in baseball generally is at this time.
23: No doubt. The Cooper Pratt one, you don't expect young guys to blow out hamstrings. That's an old man injury.
0: Yeah,
23: kidding.
1: Yeah, that was tough. But that was
0: 31 instead of 21.
1: You got to kind of get through all these things while the while the Cubs are still putting pressure on. They did get one loss against the Royals, but still 2 out of 3. They had the comeback on Thursday, and you're still looking for that first-round bye. So you have to try and, you know, it's weird to feel at 74-44 like like you got to put the pedal to the metal more, mm-hmm. but that's kind of what it feels like if you want to be in that situation.
0: Can I? I just got a Orthopedic Associates of Wisconsin injury report. Ortho ASAP walk right in. Can I give a heads up to that one that is sitting right here on the Four Letter Network's website? Manager Pat Murphy and Pratt said is out of the lineup on Sunday's game against the Twins, undergoing MRI on his hamstring. Per Hunter Baumgart of Fox Sports 920 Milwaukee reports.
23: All right.
1: He's the man out here now.
0: We got Hunter getting cited right here on ESPN.com. That is phenomenal. Joey Ortiz out of lineup Sunday due to an upper back injury and is considered day-to-day. Per Hunter Baumgart of Fox Sports 920 Milwaukee reports.
23: How about that?
1: We got to screen grab that and kind of blow it up and print it and
23: absolutely.
1: Like frame it for him. Like,
23: that's epic.
1: Make sure he sees that. Like, you know.
0: Oh, that juices me up right there.
1: I did kind of see that in the article. And then I like did a double take because it was on my phone. And I was like, wait a minute. That's our guy. That's Hunter. So that was pretty exciting to see. I love seeing that one. So
23: Hunter. Hunter is going to appear later in the program and we'll have his recap from yesterday's proceedings.
1: Yes.
23: Coming up, and he's going to take some time off this week, if I'm not mistaken, because Brewers are on the West Coast beginning tonight in San Diego with a series at Petco Park.
0: Compelling one. San Diego playing really, really well.
23: And then the Dodgers in a free fall.
0: Right, and then on Wednesday, the matchup, the date of acquisitions, May against Ray. And you get to see the one guy that we talked a lot more about on this show because Robbie Ray was available for about 2 or 3 months. And from all the deadline recaps, doesn't sound like Robbie Ray was much on the Brewers' radar at all. They kind of looked at if they weren't going to get, as Pat Murphy said yesterday after the game, who's that big guy that the Dodgers just got from the Tigers?
1: Love it.
0: What's that guy's name?
23: Yeah.
0: Oh, okay. Scooble. Yeah, the Cy Young guy. Yes, yeah. Scooble. Yeah. So they were in on him. They were interested in Gausman and Dustin May, and then you get to see him go up against one of the people that you'll definitely compare him to the most over the next month and a half, and Robbie Ray and how he performs.
1: It is kind of funny to see the Dodgers like kind of stop playing baseball after they got him. It's like they're like, all right, well, we got Scooble now. We don't have to actually try and go out and play and win anymore, but all of a sudden they can't win games.
23: It's like I'm saying with Yelich and Contreras, get your slumps out of the way now. That's what the Dodgers are doing. They're beating the Christmas rush. Mm-hmm. You know, they've lost 3 straight series, like what, 8 out of 9 or something like that. And giving the Brewers a, you know, puncher's chance of finishing with the best record again.
1: That's what I was hoping also our injury situation, get them out of the way, get everyone healthy.
23: Yeah, the Ortiz thing's trippy though, because then like, I'm watching the game yesterday. I'm like, okay, we have a new clubhouse kid who's Bay, and I remembered that there was the Bay that we saw. Who was he with? Guardians? No, who was he with before?
0: He
23: was with the Mets AAA, but he Mets played AAA in the big leagues with somebody because I do
0: Guardian
23: remember.
0: Sounds right.
23: I do remember writing that name in. And it's like, okay, well, and then all of a sudden he's coming in and playing.
0: Ooh, Pittsburgh.
23: Pittsburgh, that's what it was.
0: Pittsburgh.
23: Yeah. The third South Korean-born Brewer.
0: Well, and they got a glam shot of Bay. No joke is intended. When they were talking about him on the broadcast, he's like putting the hair behind the ears, phenomenal look sitting right there on the bench. Of a sudden, he rolls through with one of the sicker bunts I've seen in a while.
1: That was good.
0: I don't generally assume saying that and don't a lot of times celebrate him, but I thought that ball was going to glance off of his face. Instead, he puts it right in between the pitcher and the first baseman. It was a gorgeous one.
23: We were at an establishment, and the game was on. My wife's like, who's that guy? I'm like, well, he's the newest brewer. He's been a brewer for about 6 hours. His name's Bay. She's like, it's Bay? I'm like, that jersey would be popular. The Ed Cedar number 0.
0: Well, it's definitely going to get some legs.
1: That and, you know, Bay became slang amongst the kids, like, what, 5, 10 years ago, Billy?
23: Yeah.
1: For like the, you know,
0: that's,
1: obviously.
0: That's what I think the joke was. Yeah, I think that's what Drew was saying.
23: I was just referring to. That jersey's going to be selling a lot because of Bay. You know, anybody who's in a relationship.
1: Yeah, but... I just don't know if it's going to hit the same way.
23: I love Armin just with the explainer. Armin is like...
1: Well, you know, I just...
23: It's like when they have the sign language interpreter in the bottom of the screen. Armin is for everybody who's over a certain vintage. He explains jokes that most people already got and have moved on for the next joke.
1: Yeah,
2: hey, but let's make sure we hit the rewind feature and let you know what I was talking about there.
1: Right.
2: Why it was funnier and why you didn't laugh as hard.
1: No, the point is, I don't know if it hits the zeitgeist the way it did like 5-10 years ago, but maybe it did. I don't know. This is funny. And number zero.
23: I think the kids do still say bae.
1: What up, bae? I don't know. I just said that. It's just...
2: I could put Bay on a 32 jersey because Miz yesterday was phenomenal. Even though it like he wasn't the best version of the Miz, what 9 Ks gives up a couple of bombs, and Clemens steps on one there in the sixth after the walk. That was a great swing.
23: And he was throwing like some of those pitches were 99, 100.
2: Seemed like he was kind of cruising.
23: Yeah,
2: a little bit later, and it's one of those
23: early
2: moments
23: when it was just nothing but smoke for like the first time through the order.
2: I love that.
23: Just dared him to hit it.
2: Gary Sanchez just kept wearing out that pitch com number one.
1: Yeah,
2: let's throw the heater again.
1: Yeah, that's
2: let's throw the heater again.
1: We don't care about
2: let's cutters. Do it again. And when we do our when we went with our WAPs, our wild ass predictions in the beginning of the year, I just wish I would have had some conviction. I wish I would have had some relentlessness and felt undaunted instead of saying close to 200 innings. I said Jacob Mizrowski's gonna have 200 innings, let alone 200 innings or 200 strikeouts. Do it faster than any Brewer in Major League in history. And only Spencer Strider on the list of guys that have done it so fast in one of their earliest years in the big leagues strikes out 200 guys in less innings, 129 and a third innings pitched before he gets 200 Ks is a disgusting number for a dude that's just 23, 24 years old.
23: Pretty sweet. Gotta say, that's pretty sweet.
2: That's a crazy stat to see.
23: We'd love you to check in at 877-794-1973, NicolaiLaw.com, talk and text line. We buried the lead. Can't hide it any longer. Today is going to be a big day at Packers camp because it's Rob Domofsky's birthday.
2: Ooh, let's go Rob Domofsky. Come on now.
23: William Schmidt's birthday.
2: What's up?
23: Facebook. Hey!
1: Happy birthday, Billy.
2: Yeah.
23: Yes, indeed. You and Armin are close together when it comes to birthdays.
1: It's your day. Yeah, I know. We should have joint... Joint
23: birthday parties.
2: Well, we are. We're still planning. In 8 years now, when Geezer Palooza rolls through the state,
1: eight and a half. Let's be honest,
23: 8.5.
1: Because I think it was. Didn't we start with the idea of Geezer Palooza to be like early spring, to kick off summer? So it would be kind of 8.5. We had like 6, 8 plus 6 months. That's all I'm saying.
2: I don't know when. Did we say that we were? The birthday week of you turning 50 and me turning 40 was why we called it Geezer
1: Palooza. Summer of Geezer, I guess, anytime that summer. So I guess, 8.5. Okay. I was just trying to be accurate. Sorry.
2: I don't think you're being accurate. I don't believe that was ever that we were going to...
1: You're saying
2: we were going to do it over the week that you turned 50 and I turned 40. That's why we called it Geezer Palooza.
1: Well, I know.
2: Palooza.
1: I just
2: because when we talked about it, yours was on a Monday and mine was on a Friday.
1: Right, but I just...
2: That was the whole week that we would roll Geezer Palooza.
1: Okay.
2: So I understand that you think that you were being accurate.
1: Like a summer road trip, yeah. You're
2: clearly misremembering.
1: I misremembered our Geezer Palooza idea. I just thought that the planning-wise, because it's going to be Packers week, it might be busy for us. So maybe we should try and do it like in July. Well, I'm just kind of just throwing it out there. That might be a good idea, you know? So I guess 8 years, the clock is ticking on Geezer Palooza. We have to start getting on top of that.
23: You can recover all you want, Armin, but you just, randomly inserted Geezer Palooza, and you want to start it months before the actual triggering event.
1: I think it should be like
2: months after.
1: I thought it'd be kind of like a whole summer culminating in like the last big blowout party of Geezer Palooza, which would have been our birthdays. You know what I'm saying? That's kind of where I
2: 8777.
1: It'd be a good summer.
23: He's got the.
1: No, I don't know. It's not that great.
23: Have you booked Christopher Cross? You got a bunch of chairs and stuff. Are you ready?
1: It's a road trip
23: for the new manium.
2: Yeah. A lot of four o'clock dinners.
23: Yeah. Early bird specials.
2: Got to get some early bird specials.
23: Early bird specials. So happy birthday to Billy. I know you don't like all of us. You don't like making a big deal. Could have probably brought you some snacks or something. But Billy, and he came in early because he's so dedicated. To the grind.
1: That's why.
2: Just fired up for it.
23: Going to be at Packers camp. The saddest news of the weekend was not the Brewers' loss on Friday night. It was the passing of Don Nelson.
1: Very sad.
23: Oh, Nelly, a huge figure in Bucks history. You had to be alive at the time to see the impact that that guy had. One of the bigger coaches on the local coaching Mount Rushmore. Very successful. Mm-hmm. Didn't win a championship, but hugely successful and influential because the way he, you know, the point forward stuff, and he was kind of like a visionary with cooking up ways for to confound other teams. Absolutely. With offensive schemes and yes. stuff, and had a extended NBA career beyond Milwaukee, and then was just retired in Hawaii. And I would say pour one out for Nelly, but it might be fire one up for Nelly. Spark one up. Because he's been sparking with Woody Harrelson and Willie Nelson and the whole poker table.
2: This is being the retired life that guys sit back and talk about.
23: Weed farmer.
2: This is what we're going to do at some point in our lives.
23: Gentleman weed farmer and just... But the impact that he had and the, from wearing the fashion with the fish ties.
1: Well, the fish tie was a big deal.
23: Big deal back in the day. He had those fish ties. He wore the... He was one of the first guys, you know, the coaches versus cancer. He wore the sneaks on the sidelines and had to cover up the logos. They made him cover up the logos back in the day. The fish tie and then the Farmers Fund when he was riding tractors around the state raising mm-hmm. money for farmers and stuff was just a very, very impactful guy. Sad to see him go. He had a good run, 86, but man, that
1: and
23: was
1: you mentioned you mentioned basketball visionary, one of the early guys to go inside out and kind of inverse everything. On the offensive floor, and obviously, you know, that was like the Marcus Johnson point forward thing. You mentioned it, and the Bucks had a lot more flow through there. But a really good coach in an era of Bucks basketball. I always like to look back on, even though I wasn't alive for or conscious for Drew and Billy. But one I always talk about in terms of comparing the way our sports culture attitude has changed, right? Because the Bucks were very, very good every year, but never could break through to win at all. But, and I always ask you about this, Drew, what was the feeling like?
23: Yeah, no one said anybody had to be fired. It was like, damn, we'll get them next year. It was like everybody had this kind of
1: no one was mad about Nelly. Yeah, it was like, hey, we love having them, right?
23: They would win 55, 60 games a year, mm-hmm. and then they would go up against some of the greatest franchises ever, with the Celtics, and then once in a while the Sixers would slip through.
1: The East behemoth, basically.
23: Yeah, it was never like, oh, they got to trade people, or this guy, or that guy. They were always scrappy underdogs, kind of lightly regarded. Like they had great players. Ask anybody who played at that time what it was like facing Marcus Johnson or Sidney Moncrief, and they'll tell you how awesome they were.
2: It totally was. Yeah,
23: and then you know, but nationally they didn't get a lot of run. They were the scrappy underdogs, and they just couldn't break through.
2: Sidney Moncrief is one of the most underrated players of that time. But people that were watching the game and in the game knew just how dominant and how great he was.
23: Yeah.
2: And you mentioned it. You go up against the Celtics, who Nelly played for so long. One of the other great storylines that would have been played up a ton here. And then in the midst there, like you said, oh, yeah, by the way, the Sixers, who just might have had at that point one of the best runs and best seasons in NBA history in the 82-83 run. Like, it is that was one of the best teams of all time. And the Bucks were right there. It's one of the more understated or undertold stories. That 80s run of teams in the East is a lot of what happened to teams in the 90s when you just continually ran up into Jordan. But that story gets told a lot more.
1: Yeah, absolutely it does, because of Jordan mostly, and the fact that there was one dynasty, and the fact that it's a little more recency, recent history. But Bucks for sure, I would say, consensus, the best team in the 80s that didn't win a title. And you said it. I mean, even in 83, the Bucks swept the Celtics in the playoffs. Now think about how hard that would have been back then. The Celtics were 2 years removed from their first title in the 80s and 1 year from their next one. And they swept that Celtics team and then had to run up against the Sixers, which 83 Sixers, as you mentioned, guys, and Drew, probably one of the best teams in NBA history. And then it was the 86 Celtics. And then you know how that goes. The Bucks lost to them. So
23: yeah,
1: it's just the reality of it. And Nelly's last team was the 87 Bucks, who I think came closest to, and I always talk about this, when Billy knows when that game's on, I get kind of arrested and paralyzed by watching it. But the Bucks were very close to knocking them off in 87. They had them on the ropes late in game 7 in the Garden. And ultimately, Jerry Seichting and Larry Bird and stuff saved them. So the Bucks almost had the Celtics in 87. That means you would never have seen the famous, Magic Johnson, baby skyhook in the 87 finals. It would never have been this steal by Bird underneath the DJ. All that would have never happened. The Bucks would have beat that team in the second round and moved on to the Eastern Conference Finals And then who knows what would have happened. So that was kind of Don Nelson's last run, that 87 Bucks team. Jack Sikma had a really good year that year. So all memories of a visionary coach. Second winningest coach in NBA history. I don't know how many people knew that either.
23: Yeah, he retired at the top.
1: Yeah, so fantastic run with multiple teams. Don Nelson, rest in peace.
2: Like Jack Sikma getting a shout-out. CCIW legend.
1: Huge. Yeah.
2: Come on.
1: And you know, he changed his game throughout the movie with the Bucks. It was Moncrief and Sikma, and Sikma was inside, outside, but he was tough, and he was getting rebound. Man, that was a fun. If you ever go back and you're bored, you go back and watch that series. That was a fun series to watch.
2: We need to somehow, one of these beautiful digital networks, you know, like an NFL Films version for the NBA, we need to remake digitally and clean up the broadcast of some of these 80s basketball games because people need to be able to see Moses Malone.
1: Moses was old. I mean, like,
2: you look at the numbers that Moses Malone put up is some of the most disgusting stuff for human beings of, like, 35 and under that never will be seen and unearthed. Because right now, Larry Bird's going through a different little bit of a renaissance as well.
1: Sure.
2: Where people are understanding, hey, if Larry Bird played today, he might break every shooting record of all time. He might be the most famous player of all time for how much crap he would have talked and how good he would have shot and how much he would have been able to shoot. But the chairman of the boards was a different deal. Moses Malone's numbers are so disgusting when you look at his 30 and 15 that he's putting up for like three consecutive years.
1: And he was kind of like, he came out of high school, so guys weren't doing that back then. It was a super, then no one did it until Garnett, I think. And he was a Buck for a while at the end of his career, Moses Malone. He was a couple of years with the Bucks.
2: Near the end.
1: I remember that because I remember my dad said, we were sitting way up in the Bradley Center, and it was like 92 or 93, whatever year Moses was there, and he's a super old veteran. And my dad said, boy, we're getting old. I'm getting old because Moses is getting bald. He could see it from where we were in the nosebleeds. That was kind of his funny thing. But you're right, Billy. His younger days, he was a beast. Those are good memories for a lot of people.
23: Yeah.
1: And Nelly's part of that. And one of the best runs in Milwaukee sports that I guess we forget about because we only remember titles, but those 80
23: Bucks
1: under him, those 80
23: Bucks. The place
1: bucks.
23: To be. The arena was rocking all the time. It was fun years. Awesome. So, like I said, pour one out or spark one up or pay tribute however you feel appropriate for Don Nelson.
2: That's a great run. Dude. 86 years old. That's an incredible, incredible run. One to celebrate. Amen.
23: Right. We have Hunter Baumgart's recap of the Brewers series clinching victory yesterday at American Family Field. Brewers on a big road trip, big measuring stick road trip with the Padres and the Dodgers this week. We got Packers news as the Packers get ready to play the Stillers on Thursday night, the exhibition opener. We got the Badgers in camp. High school football's in the air. State Fair is going on. We had some weather yesterday. We got plenty to unpack today, so get yourself a comfortable chair and a cold drink or a hot drink, your choice, whatever you like in the morning to get you going. You're in the huddle, Fox Sports Radio, Wisconsin.
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23: We're huddled up on a Monday. Drew, Billy, and Armin bringing it to you from headquarters. 877-794-1973. 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Talking text line. We're talking about the Brewers and their exciting weekend and what lies ahead. Injuries, though. A little cloud on the horizon. The injuries.
2: Yeah, I'm not a big fan of it, Drew, especially when you they happen in bunches. And it seems like poor Jet Williams, just he keeps getting dinged every time that something would be allowing him to get a chance in the big league club. He catches a stray down there in Nashville.
23: I think that hurt his trade value because I think his name was mentioned to be thrown into some packages at the deadline.
2: I agree.
23: And his stock fell because he hasn't shown anything in the big leagues yet this year because he's been hurt every time they wanted to give him a call, and that's why they signed Bay.
2: Yeah, it seemed like that was going to be the case, and then he gets pulled and has an injury as well because his power bat. I mean, Andrew Fisher said it on Foul Territory a couple months ago. Jet Williams is going to be manning third base and hitting bombs in the playoffs. Oh, Okay. Sounds good. Like the confidence.
0: Let's see it first.
2: He just hadn't been able to stay up here. And maybe it can quell some of the people online that were like, why does Pat Murphy hate Joey Ortiz so much?
0: Having Pratt go down at the same time, like Ortiz is maybe going down with the
2: neck. Dinged. Yeah.
0: So it's like that weakens you. And everybody, oh, great. Vaughn can play now every day. And again, like, first of all, you're not going to, that experiment at third base, eventually, ball going to find you.
2: Yeah, and it's
0: going to cost him. And go ahead and, like, all right, to give the Dodgers and Padres extra outs and see what happens.
2: Well, right, and it's a lot easier to hide him over at third base when you get Miz to maybe put six balls in play for six.
0: Exactly. Innings. That's kind of a soft landing, but that's not a permanent solution, though people love it. And again, part of the reason that you love Andrew Vaughn and that, you know, that you think he should be playing more and all those guys, because of the way they manage things, the way the matchups that they get him in. And that's what, again, we talked about it last week. People are like, why is this guy playing every day? Because if he played every day, you wouldn't like him as much.
2: Yeah, it wouldn't work as well. Now, would it surprise you if they went for just like the biggest lottery ticket and went even lower in AAA or into the minor league system to try to grab somebody if Ortiz has to miss a couple of weeks?
0: Are you talking about bringing up Made and moving Terang to short?
2: Well, I mean, I wouldn't be against that. I would also think Fisher maybe over a third would be a name. Like, I wonder if it... Special seasons are made of special stories. Franchise coined that one a long time ago. That would be one of the most special stories you would have. But when I saw Bryce Terang dusting off the shortstop glove a little bit later into the game, you just think about it. You wonder how far they're going to go. But listen, if Bay's going to come up here and be able to bunt for Murph, and have two guys, David Hamilton and Bay, that he can drop down bunt sign to, I think that is going to be here to stay.
1: Whatever happened in the days when they were worried about, you know, oh, if you bring a guy up too early, it's going to ruin his confidence and you don't want to do that. I mean, it seems like we're not really worried about that as much anymore. Maybe because it's been going so well for the Brewers in terms of bringing up prospects, but I don't know. Once upon a time, that was always a concern. I remember people saying, well, you know, this guy's young and talented, but you can't bring him up too early. But, you know, maybe it's different now, right now, for the Brewers because you're in this type of race. You're aiming at lofty goals here, so maybe for a stretch run you could. But I kind of agree. I think they're just going to hope for the stopgap to work now, and then let guys get healthy. We'll see. It just shows why you always need depth, I guess, at the major league level.
0: Because
1: these things always happen. Guys will get dinged up, nicked up over the year. So it's just gonna happen.
2: Does Sal Frelick once he hits his rehab starts,
1: that's a good
2: get a couple
1: one.
2: Of looks over there at third again?
0: They kind of said he's going to be down for a couple of weeks.
2: Mm-hmm.
0: The thing about Frelick, and that's why when you got these log jams, and we're getting emails or texts 877-794-1903. We were getting them last week about what are they going to do when Lockridge comes back. It's just like, wait a minute, somebody else will get hurt.
2: Yeah,
0: that's why you don't sweat it like 10 days out. Like, what's going to happen when Frelick comes back? Somebody else will be hurt.
2: Yeah, it's going to
0: somebody else will hit foul ball off their shin or
2: the way Luis
0: Lara
2: is going, he's going to be dinged up in the next week and a half. My man does not fear anything.
0: When he hit the wall like pretty much twice, but that second time especially, I was like, oh man,
1: yeah, that would look like it busted his shoulder. I mean, it looked like it might have busted his shoulder. I don't know. He's going to be sore for sure this morning. But you're right. It seems like the way he plays, and you like guys that play with that type of passion and a band. That's why we love him. But you know, it is a concern. You know, it was sort of like that with starting pitchers. I don't know if it was last year maybe, or there was a time when we thought we had like eight starting pitchers, and like, how are we going to get all these guys in? It takes care of itself. It always does.
0: It tends to. I mean. Just wildness. So
1: Brian Gorman jumped in really quick on the Facebook comments. Good morning. I wish they'd call up Fisher and see what we got. It's not counted for a full season, so why not? So you have comments like that rolling through as well.
2: Well, that's the thing, right? It wouldn't count as a season. Garrett Mitchell came up right around this time.
0: Yeah.
2: Right? Middle of August, late August, and they were in the stretch run. Was that 22 or 23?
1: Great question.
2: Would that have been post-Hader trade to try to get a little bit of juice and a little bit of goodwill with the fans? It was 22. So maybe that would have something to do with it. I think there's a shot for a extremely special player to make a leap, and we saw Fisher hit big league pitching during the WBC. Is it the best big league pitching you're going to see? No. But, no. I mean, like the reps inside of the Major League Stadium, I think there would be something there. They did just move up Burke, the first baseman from that Shuckers team. That's the other part. That Shuckers team is just hitting so damn well. I want to see if it works outside of Biloxi.
1: Yeah.
2: Or if they're just so energized by seeing people walk out of the seven or eight casinos down that stretch in Biloxi.
1: Yes.
2: That they're just always hitting taters. I don't know where that energy rolls to. Those Knoxville kids are going to have fun in Nashville, though. Blake Burke, Tennessee Volve, Andrew Fisher, Tennessee Volve. So maybe he doesn't want to skip AAA. That's the spot he might want to stay for a little longer and enjoy himself. But it would be an interesting one, Drew, if they're looking to bring somebody up from this farm system that's so lauded. If it's only Jet Williams that they're looking at right now in that infield.
1: A lot of guys.
0: Is this number 715? Is this Mike and Merrill, did you tell me? Is this the...
2: Yes, 715-990. That's our friend Mike and Merrill.
0: That's Mike and Merrill.
2: I can't figure out how to change the name on the text line. One of these days, I'm going to figure it out.
0: Well, he's saying that after the Twins intentionally walked Mitchell to open the 10th to put runners at first, second. And I don't know why more teams don't do that, by the way.
2: That's the move.
0: In a tie game, like to set up that double play and give yourself
1: forces,
0: more options. Yeah. Anyway, he said, Contreras should have bunted to advance Turang to third. Instead, he struck out on three pitches. Only two were in the zone, and the third pitch was a foot outside and low. It looked like crap. They were fortunate Bowers picked him up with a key hit to score Turang and win the game. Save his bacon. Need to be bigger and then an individual do what's best for the team. Bench was totally depleted and would have been screwed if it went another two or three innings. Yeah, they had already removed their DH. Yeah, well, they need every single game to keep on distancing themselves from the Cubs, Atlanta, and LA. Well, here's the flaw in that, and I see it, and I know it, and we hear it all the time. Armin, if you could do the research, if you could call up William Contreras' all-time career stats.
2: Yes.
0: I'm willing to wager he has zero and maybe one sacrifice bunts in his career,
2: yes. It would be in that conversation.
0: I'm thinking it might be zero.
2: Sacrifice bunts. He has one in 2023.
1: Zero career bunt hits, practically zero sacrifice bunt attempts over his entire career.
2: Mm-hmm. Yeah, one successful sack bunt in 2023, according to baseball.
1: Also, records. Like, if it works perfectly, you're advancing the runners and giving the out away and taking the bat out of one of your best hitters' hands.
0: That's exactly. You maneuver to get you want, and he hasn't been there one of the, I mean, he's been cold.
1: I understand that. Really cold, I'm saying in theory, right?
0: My thing is, like, people discount the bad things that can happen. A pop-up into a double play, a bunt that gets the lead runner out, and then you have a slower guy at first base than you would. Like, you know, it's
2: ball that goes off of your catcher's hand who's already got a broken digit on there that he's played with for the last year and a half.
0: You just don't... You manage to get guys like Contreras up with runners in scoring position, and then you have it, and... You know, you're going to score in that. You have a fast guy at second base that's going to score, right? So
2: yeah, what? I totally get it. I know it's the way the game
0: jerk thing.
2: It's the way the game used to be played, and there's a frustration with how it is played now. There is the development of, Drew, not only just in the majors. How many times has William Contreras bunted in his freaking life? And like, that's the one that I would always get upset about when I'd be doing the post game of, you're asking the guy that's always been the three or four hitter that's never been a bunter to go bunt in the biggest situation. He's got a better chance of spiking a slow liner or slow grounder into the dirt and being able to leg it out over to first.
0: And not for nothing, you're facing a closer when they have wicked stuff these days. It's just not automatic like people think. Good idea in theory.
2: Yeah.
0: But then someone's got to get either a hit or a productive out, and we've seen that dry up as well.
1: Absolutely does. You can't guarantee
0: Bryce Turang at second is, to me, almost as good as being 90 feet away because he scores on just about everything because he gets good reads and he's fast.
2: And he's fast. He's a great base runner. I think Mike's thought, though, did play into, and I'd love to know if they got the quote of it after the game. I would wonder if it played into the send, right? Because you're seeing the ball get hit off Bowers' bat. I'm thinking immediately... First, base is loaded with one out, and they're wheeling him around. But knowing the pitcher spot's coming up, best opportunity is send him around.
0: They had pinch run and used their pitchers were hitting.
2: Yeah, so D.L. Hall was sitting over there in the
1: and that was a shallow hit. I think you're absolutely right, Billy. That's they probably made that decision because it was like that was a shallow hit too, and the throw was pretty good.
0: Make the throw perfect. Like, you got a fast guy with a good slide to the right part of the plate.
1: Yeah, it was just great bait. That's what good I choose baseball. To focus on. Yeah. Not that we didn't bunt that. I'm sorry. I mean, you're not going to get me to focus on something negative. You could look at that. You could say this: the Twins shouldn't have walked Mitchell then because he hasn't been hitting well. I mean, Garrett Mitchell's been kind of cold, so you could turn that logic around both ways. That's the way I look at it. I don't know. And I want to give credit to Dobler, who had been quiet for a month and a half. That Mitchell's struggling a little bit, said it's always a mess with the strikeout king, Garrett Mitchell, playing. Only you, Dobler. I have to give you a lot of credit coming in, finding a way to wait in the weeds for a month and a half for him to finally have a tough stretch to come in and get your shots
0: in. Contreras has been not great, and he wasn't great on the Friday night calling pitches. He didn't have a, he just wasn't great.
2: No, he's been slumping a little bit. That's for sure. The not covering home plate. A couple of days ago.
0: He's been in a fog, and hopefully it'll lift. But yeah, I can't get behind the bunting thing there because, like I said, he just hasn't done it, and it's not automatic. And they should be able to run. And then Derek chimes in. Well, maybe if they paid them more, they'd add it to their game and spend time working on it.
1: Yeah, okay, it's the money. Yeah, that's the money. That's the problem, Derek.
0: Yeah, that's the problem. They need to pay him more. Like, come on, man. It's like they won the damn game.
1: I love our fan. We find a way.
0: The bunting, the bunting police is just so funny. I mean.
1: We bunted more than anybody, too.
0: I did a post-game show one time, and I absolutely deconstructed somebody. Who was the fat catcher they had years ago?
2: Team Maldonado?
0: No.
1: Yeah, that's a good one, Billy.
0: Before that.
1: Blanco?
0: No, it wasn't Henry. I'm going to have to go back and look. But it was a really, one of the slowest guys in ball was the Brewers backup catcher. And he was on, and this guy's told me that they should have bunted him to second base. And I'm like, it still takes three hits to score that guy from second base.
2: Right.
0: Like, what are you talking about?
1: Oh, that's a good one.
0: And it was...

0: and all the heat away from him. For the last 45 days, July and August, he's a 170 hitter with a 500 OPS. Mm. He's got two great swings, two long balls. But while everybody is continuing to jump all over the Yelich train, Contreras is just sliding right underneath everybody else's ire. Because I haven't heard one person asking to drop him down in the lineup.
1: Exactly.
0: It's interesting how that one works.
1: You just slip in. That's great leadership by Christian Yelich to be in a slump and take all of the abuse while Contreras just skates and goes.
0: Churio is the same way. He was a 500 OPS guy in July. Now he's definitely picked it up.
1: Yeah.
0: Now he's the mayor of Dong City. If take that one away from Travis Shaw for the last 6 days. So
1: absolutely,
0: the best bats they're going to acquire, Drew, are their own actually hitting. But I was having this conversation with a friend of mine yesterday. It's like, I'm very okay if right now you're relying on your bats to keep you, the lower bats to be able to keep you alive, as long as in September we can wake some of these things up and maybe have the inverse of what we've seen the last three postseasons.
1: That would be nice. 877-794-1973, NicolaiLaw.com, talk and text line. When we come back, we're going to hear Hunter Baumgart's recap of the Brewers' victory over the Twins yesterday. Hunter joins us live at 7:25. You're in the huddle, Fox Sports Radio, Wisconsin.
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0: lot of black coffee in an internet search. Johnny Estrada was the catcher I was looking for.
1: Oh, yes. Probably one of the slowest human beings.
0: One of the slowest guys to ever wear a Brewers uniform.
2: Remember, that was an exciting pickup for a while. Yeah. And then it was like
0: Johnny Estrada was.
2: He didn't take any walks.
0: He wanted to. He got on, and there was no other catcher. They'd already used the catcher. He had entered the game as the backup catcher, and like they had out of catchers. He's on first base late in the game, and someone wanted him to bunt it over to second.
1: All right, Drew. That looks a lot more like Armin Sarian than Sal Frelick, though, doesn't it?
0: Yes, it does.
2: I remember people used to say
1: Johnny Estrada looking a lot more like Armin Sarian than Sal Frelick. Yes. Now, budgeting in a couple, 50 pounds or so.
0: Yeah.
2: That's fair.
1: That's a decent Armin Sarian lookalike right there.
2: I heard he wasn't always liked in the clubhouse. Am I remembering that wrong, Drew? Or was he kind of prickly?
0: I don't remember him even have much of an impact either way, but.
2: All right, maybe I'm wrong. I don't want to put something on somebody that looks like me, right, Billy?
1: I'm figuring you gas up Johnny Estrada as much as possible in his 42 sugar bombs.
2: There was an excitement, though. I remember we got an offensive catcher because he had one really good year in Atlanta. And then it was like, the Brewers have a bopper at catcher now. And he rolled up and got like a -1.5 war with us. Whatever. That's the way it goes.
1: Roger and Ocon, before we get to Hunter's recap, asked, first-time texter, long-time listener, guys. I was wondering, what about a double steal in that situation? With Contreras in the right-handed batter's box, does that make it more difficult? Tarang, the lead runner, I guess that would be...
0: Yeah.
1: It would be... I think there's a much better chance, Roger, than pulling off a double steal than Contreras a sack bunt.
0: That's probably true.
1: Right? I don't know that
0: even
1: they...
0: Would they even throw through? Would they throw... I don't know what they would do.
1: Yeah, if they would have tried to throw down. And then you're also allowing yourself with one... with no outs, two shots at a sack fly to win it. That's a better idea, Roger, I think, than laying down a sack bunt with a William Contreras.
0: Yeah.
1: Neither one probably happening after Jake Bowers decided that he's going to try to steal third.
0: Armstrong just won a game in that circumstance, didn't he? Stealing third. But you'd hate to make an out on the bases when you got this gift.
1: Especially
0: when you hold and you're leading, right? Because a lot of times you're down in that situation because most teams run around second, score a lot.
1: You're down one, the double steal is probably, and this is the bottom of the ninth inning or so, even into the tenth inning, you're trying to be able to steal the game. Maybe that's a different conversation, like you said.
0: Yeah.
1: You're setting yourself up for a game winner on a base hit. Interesting thought.
0: Interesting. Let's go to Hunter Baumgart's recap of yesterday's proceedings brought to us by Import Minded. Take it away, Hunter.
3: Thanks, guys. The Brewers get a 4-3 walk-off victory over the Minnesota Twins in the series finale yesterday. They win the series against the Twins. They're a season-high 30 games over 500, 5.5-game lead in the National League Central. They continue to have the best record in baseball. Yesterday was quite the win. Of course, the great catches by Lara. We'll hear from him in a moment. But also just the contributors, top to bottom yesterday. Brewers manager Pat Murphy said this was quite a team win.
4: I mean, this was, in my mind, the best team win in a long, long time. It wasn't the best played. It wasn't perfect. The Twins are really, really good ball club. I look down, everyone here contributed.
3: And as I mentioned earlier, Luis Lara with the two fantastic catches, including that one crashing into the wall in the 10th inning where he went down, might have been injured, but he was okay. He stayed in the game. And when he got up, the ovation from the crowd, the chants of Lara from the crowd were amazing. He said that moment really meant a lot to him. Here he is talking through translator Daniel de Mondesert.
5: No, it was a very important moment for me there, and really the first time in my career that I've experienced something like that there. So I think just to be able to feel that support from the fans, it's something that it's important to me. It's something that means a lot, and hopefully I can continue to do things that continue giving them reasons to cheer and to support.
3: So the Brewers head out west again, back out west for a 7-game road trip, 3 in San Diego starting tonight, then 4 against L.A. I'll have you for the baseball pregame show this evening at 7:30, and I'll also join you at 7:25 to talk more about the crew. This report brought to you by Import Minded, your trusted choice for exceptional vehicle care on South 27th, just north of 894. Back to you guys.
0: Thank you, Hunter. Look forward to you joining us at 7:25.
1: That was phenomenal for those watching on the YouTube and the X stream to be able to dub that audio of the interpreter on over the conversation. Phenomenal. Daniel de Mondesert, also one of my favorite guys in that Brewers clubhouse.
0: Pretty cool.
1: Because my man gets entrusted with a lot of stuff.
0: Oh, yeah.
1: We learned a lot about that potentially with a very, very famous star player in Major League Baseball. Interpreters can handle a lot of things. They have access to a lot of things potentially.
0: They certainly do.
1: But my man Daniel Day being able to rip out every single answer and hear that and then be able to pull it. Drew, I can't remember something my wife tells me for 10 seconds. He's got to sit there for 45 seconds sometime and then spit it back out.
2: Yeah.
1: Incredible work.
0: That is pretty wild to be able to do that. No question. All right. An hour in the books. Billy's getting ready to go to Lambeau Field. Not quite yet, but you got practice today. It's a big one. It's a game week. Packers and Steelers on Thursday. Got some movement in the potential movement in the starting lineup we're going to talk about coming up next.
1: I was going to say, I'm excited to talk about that secondary room, Drew.
0: Fantastic. Stay tuned. You're in the huddle. Fox Sports Radio, Wisconsin.
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4: I'm Doug Russell. There are times the Brewers look like a team of destiny. Case in point, Sunday afternoon.
5: The 1-2. Bowers. Base hit. Here comes Terang. Here comes the throw. Terang. He's in. He's safe. And the Brewers win.
4: Brian Anderson on Brewers TV with the call. Milwaukee rallies past Minnesota 4-3 in 10 innings. It's their seventh walk-off win of the season. In this one, Jacob Mizrowski becomes the second fastest pitcher in baseball history to reach 200 strikeouts in a season. Also, Luis Lara had a pair of circus catches in right field to save runs. Now it's back to the West Coast for the Brewers, where they were just a couple of weeks ago. First in San Diego, then up the coast to take on the L.A. Dodgers. Game one in San Diego is tonight, starting at 9:40. Sad news from basketball. Hall of Fame former Bucks coach Don Nelson has died at the age of 86. Hour two of the huddle starts now. I'm Doug Russell on Fox Sports Radio, Wisconsin.
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11: West left slot, 323 wide, stick on one. Ready, be alert for blitz. If it looks like man coverage, I'll check. I'll go 210. You got to cut and crack. Now cut and crack. Red right, 18, bob on one. Ready, cut him and crack.
12: If you look at this play, what we're trying to get is a seal here and a seal here, and to try to run this play in the alley.
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19: Ready for action on a Monday in the Good Land. 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Drew Olsen, Bill Schmidt, Armin Sarian bringing it to you. 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Talk and text line. We're talking Brewers, Miz, Don Nelson, Packers, Packers Steelers. Billy's, do you want to see Aaron Rodgers play on Thursday? Are you expecting it?
20: I do. I'm not positive that we're going to see it, but when I read that Aaron Rodgers is scheduled to do a media session with the local reporters here in Green Bay over the week, I would have thought maybe that he would.
19: Very well could be.
21: Yeah, and I think he just enjoys it, you know, the discourse.
19: Wants to get Bill Huber back.
21: It's his last time.
20: One more chance, maybe a one question out of left field from Steph Sutton.
19: I bet he'll play. I
21: mean, we got to see him, don't we? I mean, come on.
19: He's
21: for one series. You don't have to give me anything crazy. You don't have to roll out. You can just hand it off or throw a hitch. But, man, come on. We gotta see him out there one more time against the Pets. Maybe our last chance.
20: Maybe. There could be a February 14th meeting.
21: Yeah, it could be a Super Bowl. I understand, but we're all going all the way up. You're right.
19: Coach Mike, but this is the point, though, is the controlled practice now preseason game 3. throwing it back a generation when they played four and the starters would play in game three and then be in bubble wrap.
20: Mm-hmm.
19: Because the layoff between the last exhibition game and the opener is like, what, 2 weeks?
20: Yeah, two and a half weeks, yeah. A lot different.
19: That's a lot different. So, yeah, it's... The Packers is the right time to play.
20: They're legit a month out if they play on Thursday mm-hmm. night from when they play. Now, Matt LaFleur said if you're a football player, if you're healthy, you should be ready to play. I do, though, wonder, Drew, if they'd prefer to play them, if they're going to get game action, if you'd get game action on Thursday, skip Denver, right? And then you get the joint practice like you're talking about.
19: The joint practice is
20: you know, and they'll warm up at home. They'll come out, get in there early. They'll wave to the crowd. And then Love and all the other starters will take their pads off. That's kind of what I'm wondering. Because you're right. That joint practice is scheduled perfectly where it's much more right in the honey hole.
19: That's the third exhibition game. That's when they play.
20: That's when you want to be able to go.
19: That's my guess. But rolling them out there, like having Jordan Love play a series wouldn't be the worst thing.
20: Not at all.
21: I wouldn't mind it. Yeah, I wouldn't mind it. I know some people get nervous about those things.
19: Different approaches, yeah. Right? But
21: we don't really get that. You're right. The old thing with the third game.
19: There's something about Pittsburgh, too, because that's where Jordy Nelson got when they're throwing that little hitch on the
20: first series of the game.
19: The non-contact knee injury that he went down with. Like, ugh.
20: And they are at a point where they've been, and they got a lot of players who are in the all-when-healthy team. Like, that's the one thing that you could think back to and be a little trepidatious about. Looking at when they've played in the preseason before, because Jordan has played at least, like, one preseason game as the starting quarterback each year. The Cleveland game is the one that stands out in my mind a couple of years ago, mm-hmm. And that was the first preseason game of 2023, I believe. Or maybe that was 2024, throws one touchdown pass to Dontavian Wicks and then exits the ballgame. And then exits the entire preseason.
21: Yep.
20: And they wait until game one.
21: Yeah, that was kind of the perfect scenario, right? We want to get you in once. We want to get you a series. Let's make it the quickest series possible by hitting a big tutty right away. And that was just like perfect. Like, all right, it's all we need to see. You're good. Sit down. So, it's always that kind of fine line between do you get your guys some run? Do you protect them? Because it's all well and good until one of them gets hurt, and then everyone's going to complain. So, unfortunately, you can't totally be afraid of injury in football because it will happen eventually, and you have to play at some point. But I get why people don't want to. And then the more and more that happens, the more less and less we care about preseason, and then it just becomes when's the regular season, and it's that whole cycle again. So,
19: that whole cycle.
21: Yeah, but someone's got to play.
20: A year ago would have been just under a month away from their first game, August 9th, and they started up on September 7th. Love in the first team offense played, I believe, two series. He was a robust Drew 1 of 5.
19: Oh, right.
20: And then exited the game and exited the preseason. So it's not necessarily just to get on a heater, mm-hmm. but just to get get the entire process rolling.
21: Operation.
19: We're about the operation.
21: Yeah.
19: All right, so the Packers in practice, Billy will be up there. Training Camp Live will air from 11 to 1 with Aaron Nagler in the co-pilot's chair, which is going to be awesome.
20: Which is going to be great. It's according to Matt LaFleur, it is a high day today. Went a low day yesterday, high day today, low day tomorrow.
19: Walk through
20: travel game, and then they'll fire it up with game action on Thursday night. So it should be an intense one. We should get some one on ones. Should get a lot of thud. It should be very very exciting.
19: Now it's been interesting because the last couple of days, away more from the public spotlight, perhaps
20: mm-hmm.
19: had some machinations, some things cooking, such as Anthony Belton being relegated to the number 2 unit.
20: And finding some, I had thought that it was just going to be Anthony Belton moving around over to right tackle to allow for Jagger Burton and Jacob Monk to get some reps over there at right tackle. But to just straight go second unit felt like maybe more of an indication that the fifth round pick is going to play himself into one of these spots.
19: Bako Bewele returned to the field.
20: Mm-hmm.
19: They're, so right tackle is no longer an issue for
20: now. No longer a problem, yes.
19: But Belton was going to start, and then now it looks like he might not. And he's looked like he's resigned to his fate already, even though a lot of ball game left. Like, don't you, like...
20: There's so much time.
19: Wouldn't you just say, like, there's still... Because somebody could get hurt, and then he's a starter again. Or, you know, somebody could not have a good week, and it could change. So it just seems like to declare But it does seem like, well, he's a second teamer now.
20: Well, and to feel like that is something that I think is one of the reasons why you do it as the coaching staff, right? How do you handle it? How do you go back mm-hmm. through the next 3 days or next week and a half when we're still going to have practice before you get a home preseason game in the third one and anything is decided? How do you handle running with the second unit? Do you take it in stride and do you play even better and elevate the unit? Or like this, is it a little bit more resigned to the fact of what's happening and just take it in stride? Like that, there's some mental tests, I think, here as well to the physical one. And that's an important part of it. Burton, from the beginning of the offseason program, had eyes on him. And it sounded like LaFleur had mentioned it a couple of times. Like, there's a good chance he can play his way onto the field. And maybe that's the other thing of just looking over his shoulder and seeing, well, that guy's really, really good at that spot. He might be even better at it than I am. So I might just have to be moving on because I'm seeing what they're seeing as well.
19: Is Belton in a, is it a positional thing? Is he positionally pouting?
20: I don't think that's 1,000% offside.
19: Does he think he's
20: out of bounds? No, because I think he's a tackle, Drew.
19: Yeah.
20: Right? Like, I mean, thought he was a tackle coming out. Watching him last year, I thought he was more of a tackle. It's one of the reasons why Nags and I had talked about it throughout the offseason, that I think there could have been an opportunity if Jordan Morgan struggled early, which hasn't been the case.
19: He's been pretty solid.
20: He's been pretty solid, and I think improving each day. That maybe he got some looks over at left tackle. He would get a number of looks over at right tackle, in my opinion, if when Bako Bowele is out and slow playing into team drills. But if you're not going to be satisfied with rolling in wherever you can, he played well at guard a year ago, but I don't think he's the most comfortable at it. Maybe there is a little bit of this is the position I play. I'm better over here, and they're just not letting me be the best version of myself.
19: I mean, that consolation prize, I don't know. There are some guys who thought they were tackles end up being like 10-year starters at guard, right? It's like that happens.
20: Peter Skoronski is a great example of it. He was the number one tackle on the board coming out of Northwestern, and he ends up being the 8th pick overall to Tennessee. Well, he's now an all-pro guard and just had a 4-year, $100 million deal minted.
19: On track for a Hall of Fame career.
20: Yeah, he'll play that way. You can see that a number of different times.
19: So that's fascinating. They do like Jacob Monk, too. Is his stock rising because Belton's is falling? Or are they two things independent of each other?
20: I think they're a little more independent of each other. Jacob Monk's looked good. He has looked really good. And the other part of it is he's gotten a lot of chances because
19: of the injuries, right?
20: Because of the injuries and Aaron Banks not being able to go in team. And I thought that was another way that LaFleur had made mention of it yesterday. It was mostly centered around Belton, but I want to say it was Wildy, but I might be misremembering on who asked the question about Banks of at what point does he have to get on the field to repetition, get some rhythm. And LaFleur only said, Drew, you want to get the operation rolling. You do want to make sure that we don't have procedural penalties with the snap count. Didn't say anything about cohesion. Didn't say anything that we really love Aaron Banks. Didn't say that he's the best version of himself. Just said, you do want to get everybody on the field at some point.
19: At what point do we say that Aaron Banks is the Jimmy Graham of the offensive line? A big expenditure for not much return.
20: For not much return. He was good at times last year, but especially if you can get a former draft choice, a cheap labor guy that you think can play the same way, if not better, and more reliably in the lineup like Monk, it's a dangerous thing to be up for.
19: Mm-hmm. Yeah, he needs to get on the field.
20: They can't make the club in the tub is one thing. He's going to be on the club, right? Like, that money's going to be committed. He's going to be on the club. But the lineup's another deal. The lineup is another deal.
19: Yeah, getting on the field, man.
20: And for Jacob Monk, this is year three. It was probably put up or shut up to the point of being on the team or not. And he has really answered the bell here the first 2 weeks, especially since the pads have come on.
19: Well, your best five out there.
20: We got to get our best five out there.
19: And if it ain't, you know, absolutely. And what you make on the first and 15th doesn't weigh into that equation always.
20: Mm-mm. And for Anthony Belton, the tough thing is that the right tackle reps maybe have taken away some of the opportunity at right guard. But if you're not playing the best way, the best ball over at right guard, I think that was the other part. He had said it at this level for a reason. We got to be able to adjust. Obviously, it's different for sure, but there's no reason to make excuses. I've got to build a smooth transition because that's what we're here for, is to play ball and be versatile. The Packers' versatility push with offensive linemen, I think you saw it last year, probably stunt Jordan Morgan's development a little bit. when you're still on the right side, still on the same side that you're going to be mostly going to, I think it would help for Anthony Belton going right tackle and right guard because they're going to need a swing guy there. And if his competition becomes more of Darian Kennard, that's a different place than they were anticipating being coming up in 2026. But not a bad spot to have a former second round overall pick or second round pick 2 years into ball being your break glass in case of emergency guy and your swing tackle. That's not a terrible place to be. But definitely not as good as locking up a starting spot like he did after six or seven games a year ago.
19: Agreed. The intrigue isn't just on the offensive line. Defensive room. Here's the secondary room. Oh, my goodness. Keyshawn Nixon. Is he starting? Not so fast. Like, who's running with the ones? Is Keyshawn Nixon that number one corner that he purported to be?
20: Didn't have the juice yesterday, that's for sure. As Benjamin St. Juice lines up with Brandon Cisse with the number ones. Now, I'll believe that when I see it in game action. And for how much Benjamin St. Juice is going to be able to perform in that spot in the regular season. But I'll tell you this, Drew, nobody was celebrating more of that development yesterday than Packers Twitter and anybody online. Because I don't know that anybody gets the ire up online like 25 does.
21: Yeah, he's the number one enemy of Packers Twitter. There's no question about it. That's just, and maybe that's the way it's always going to be for a guy in that position, but they didn't even give him a break when their own guy, Matthew Golden, was cooking him a little bit. Because I'm like, all right, well, it's our guy. Like, you know, we can be happy about that, right? But it's like, oh, no, here we go again with Keyshawn. But you're right, Billy. He gets cooked by Packers Twitter.
19: He does.
21: That's just the way it goes, though, sometimes with that position.
19: He does. When I saw this, I'm like, all right, is this just the equivalent of, like, throwing the bats in the shower? Just one practice, like, wake-up call, refocusing? Or would he register it that way? Would he, is it an affront? Because that hasn't happened very often that he ain't running with the ones. Like, do you remember, like, at
20: all? No, it hasn't. Hasn't happened much. I would think it would be somewhat of a little shot across the bow, right?
19: Yeah, sending a message of some kind.
20: 100%. But I think also some of it is celebrates more of just how good and how legit Brandon Cisse looks early on.
19: I was impressed just the first time I'm watching him in drills. Like, oh, he's really fluid. Oh, man, he really moves. And then he's running stride for stride down the field with Christian Watson, who's pretty fast.
20: Mm-hmm.
19: I'm like, well, okay. They got something with this guy. See what they like.
20: Yeah.
19: Now, who knows when when it starts counting for real. He'll get caught with his rookie showing at certain points, I'm sure. But, damn, the raw skills are there.
20: The skills are there. The physicality looks to be there. And I do think as well he is going to be a welcomed addition in the tackling department on the outside, right? Like his run fit seem to be pretty on point. He's not going to get run over and run away from over on the outside. And he is he's confident in himself, just like you have to be at that spot. There's also a wild amount of self-confidence you have to play corner in the National Football League. And this would be something that maybe takes a shot at the confidence. But again, there's ways to respond to it. And Nixon has responded pretty well in his career. Right? Like when challenged, he has responded well. Maybe not to top cornerback in the league like people were hoping he was when he said, I'm going to be CB1 on this team. Didn't say in the entire league. But I'll be surprised if St. Juice is out there again with the ones here today. But you'll have to tune in to Training Camp Live to find out.
21: That's right.
19: Yeah.
21: That's right, baby.
19: That's a tease,
20: find out.
19: Baby.
20: Let's go. You have to be there right here on Fox Sports Radio Wisconsin to find out.
19: Outstanding. 877-794-1973.
20: And thank God for these beautiful position battles for us not to have to talk about smack right out of the gates after family night.
21: Nope.
19: Yeah.
21: Yeah.
20: And no kicking conversation. No kicking, we did 17 minutes talking Packers and didn't have to mention the kicker.
19: Matt made some kicks at family night, so it's like, well, okay. DEFCON 3.
20: Hit a couple of good ones. Missed one. That's fine. We're going to miss a couple of kicks. We'll figure it out. Smacked the ball. Looked like he striked the ball well.
21: He's a ball striker, that's for sure.
19: I didn't see on social. Maybe I was too busy with the Brewers stuff and the injuries and that, but I didn't see which of the quarterbacks did the best job dropping it in the bucket.
21: Oh, I didn't see any highlights like that either. Usually that's a big one.
19: Usually that's a big one.
20: Yeah. And Wayne got excited when they started doing the celebration of the net drill. Hey, him and Larry were rather excited on the broadcast.
21: I love it.
20: I think Love hit it once or twice. I did. I was rolling the two TVs, but the audio on the Brewers game at some point. So I missed that one. But hard not to miss the dropping of the bucket, the real live version of Jordan Love to Matthew Golden.
19: It's a good look.
20: I mean, that one
21: was awesome. Yes.
20: And that shot that they get from the field, maybe one of the best camera angles you possibly could get, maybe even better throw and better catch. So I like the dropping of the bucket or the throwing it into the net when there's actual humans out there. And if Matthew Golden's going to be the net,
19: giddy
20: we'll
19: up.
20: Celebrate. Yeah, he has been maybe the talk of camp, and awesome. It doesn't seem like it's going to slow down after his family night.
21: We are getting true indications he might be having a big year, and let's pray that that's real. Let's pray this is – because that would be huge for the Packers. If you get him and Jaden and Watt, oh, my goodness. I mean, that would be fantastic. If he took that next step and he's the guy that we hope he could be, that could be huge, huge for this team. So I'm just hoping it's all going to come to fruition, you know, that we're – I mean, there's a lot to be excited about this time of year, and then you have to wait to see what actually is true and not when the season starts. So
19: yeah, it even takes a month into the season, as Wayne has told us more than once. It takes a while to see what you got and see if everything just kind of start to shake out a little bit. Damn near almost half a season now, too. And when Parsons gets back, Packers will be an entirely different operation.
20: Yeah, much different. Their weight room looks like a pretty sweet operation. Oh, Jake Glazer getting that shout on IG Live. Yeah. Jake Glazer just goes wherever he wants to.
19: He does.
20: I mean, it's amazing.
19: Him and Mike Silver seem to have the all-access laminate.
20: Yeah, it's incredible,
19: Mike
20: Drew.
19: Silver's in guys' cars. He's at bars with them, smoking cigars.
20: I mean, Glazer's got the Packer workout gear and everything. Gotta get a quick pump in. It's just incredible.
21: He likes to cosplay as, like, strength coach, also reporter, also buddy.
19: He does work out those guys.
21: Personal.
20: He works out most of those guys in the offseason, though.
19: Yeah, a lot of them.
20: He is yoked, too, by the way.
21: Big guy.
19: No doubt.
20: I mean, from where Jay Glazer was when he first got first was on Fox to now, my goodness, stout son of a gun.
19: Big dude. 877-794-1973 to the NicolaiLaw.com talk and text line. 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
19: 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Hunter Baumgart joins us in a little, about an hour from right now. Scott Dolphin's going to join us next, our halftime correspondent. Talk to Dolph, find out what happened with his weekend. And I'm sure he's got the Brewers fever like a lot of other folks do around these parts, as the Brewers are now 30 games over 500. 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

0: Monday in the good land. Billy's going to be splitting for practice pretty soon. It's halftime of our program. We welcome our correspondent, Scott Dolphin, to the party from FM 106, the country station down the hall. And Dolph, I have to ask, first of all, congratulations. That's a great looking Pabst Theater shirt. I like that.
1: Thanks, man.
0: Good venue. One of my favorite spots to watch music.
1: It is my favorite spot in town to watch. And there's so many great venues in our town, but Pabst has always been
0: Shank,
1: my favorite.
0: Pabst, can't go wrong.
1: Yeah.
0: It's a good lineup of shows. But you're of a vintage. Well, you might have some Don Nelson memories for us. And he's an Iowa guy. He was a Hawkeye.
1: That's right.
0: People forget. He grew up in Rock Island, Illinois.
1: He did. Quad Cities, my first radio market, by the way. I wasn't around when he played at Iowa, but I always heard the stories about Nelly. And those teams were okay. But remember, I don't know if people remember, Connie Hawkins was there at the same time, but got caught up unfairly into a point-shaving scandal. And Nelly always said, if the Hawk could have played, this team would have been incredible because Ohio State was national champions, number one in the country with John Lucas and those guys. But Don Nelson, a great Hawkeye on some good Iowa teams back in the day when not too many teams went to the NCAA tournament.
0: That's true. True.
2: Yeah, so only 32, right?
0: He was an Iowa guy and then a Celtic and then a Bucks legendary coach. We were talking about his impact and just on the league and everything that he did, you know. He was revolutionary in terms of his impact today still, you know, and he retired as the winningest coach of all time.
1: Right. Yeah. I wish I would have been here when he was here. I was in the Bay Area pretty much the entire time he was out there. The first time around with Run TMC, those guys, you know, I was there when Nelly was there, but I missed the fish ties and the driving the tractors to downtown and the press conferences at Major Gould's Hoosier. So I've been told.
0: Yeah. Oh my God. Yeah. His availability.
2: Those are the best stories.
0: There's the Bucks coach. Like you'd see him on Water Street or it's just like, okay, he's out hanging out.
3: Maybe that'll be Taylor Jenkins now. Maybe we'll just see Taylor Jenkins hanging out at the Milwaukee Public Market, grabbing some flowers.
0: His son played at Brook Central and then got into the basketball industry as well and ended up being a GM. And
1: Donnie, right?
0: Yep.
1: Yeah. Nelson was always a free spirit. I just love, even in his later days living in Hawaii, he grew the hair out.
2: Known to be, yeah.
0: The whole farm thing that he did got him in with Willie Nelson, and then they got the weed business together.
1: I love that.
0: So they were farming.
1: That's so great.
0: He became a farmer, a weed farmer. But yeah, his second act was just something else.
3: It was about as good as
0: playing poker with Willie Nelson, Woody Harrelson, guys like
1: amazing.
0: That. Just, you know, just chilling in Hawaii.
1: And those Bucks teams were so good, they just quite couldn't get over the hump because, oh, by the way, you had teams like the Sixers and Celtics
0: and all that, yeah.
2: All right, there we go. Thanks, Billy, for your help.
0: Nelly was
3: looking at it right into my face, but that works out well.
0: Basketball visionary in terms of coaching and stuff, the point forward stuff with Paul Pressey and the stuff that he did and very innovative.
2: Well, I like that everyone's also just shouting out in the comments today their favorite 80s Bucks players, Sid Moncrief. You mentioned Paul Pressey.
3: One of the best.
2: Mike Witt said Terry Cummings, although you spelled it, I think it's spelled more like Whitney with a C, but still good, you know.
0: What about, you're going to get a Paul Mokeski soon.
2: Mokeski's in there. I mean, all those guys.
0: Marty Conlon.
1: Sigma.
0: Yeah, Sigma.
2: Sigma, obviously. John Luke. I mean, pick your guy. I mean, right?
1: But he missed Kareem, right? Nelly missed Kareem by a year or two?
2: Oh, yeah, I think. Because Kareem left in 77, right, Drew?
1: I think before that.
0: Yeah, before that.
2: Okay. Well, that's when Nelly's.
1: Nelly started in 77?
2: I'll confirm that, but I believe so. That's my
0: memory. It was the post-Kareem era that he came in as, and he had never coached. I remember a story that he was going to be a referee at one point.
1: Really?
0: Well, he wanted to stay in the game, but he wasn't sure, and then he ends up on Larry Costello's staff, and then takes over.
1: I don't think he ever got enough credit for being on those incredible Celtics teams that won so many championships.
0: Mm-hmm.
1: Although he was a key contributor to guys like Russell and Havlicek.
0: He was always a double-digit point guy. So he was he was a contributor. He wasn't just a bench guy towel waver. He actually played and solid.
2: Assistant for the Bucks in 76, then was head in 76, 77. So there you go.
0: Yeah. So quite the legacy.
1: It is.
0: And I just thought of you because he was. People don't remember that he went to Iowa.
1: That's true. Yeah, you know, and Rock Island is almost in Iowa. It's just across the bridge, across the Mississippi, in the Quad Cities. And I got a history lesson on him when I was down there for my first radio job. And actually, a couple of his teammates went to Iowa with him and played on that team from Rock Island High School, the Rocks. One of the best high school nicknames, the Rock Island Rocks.
3: We're going to smash that.
2: I love that.
3: Yeah, 100%.
2: It's just perfect. Makes sense. You don't have to think too much about it. We'll just name ourselves the Rocks.
1: Industry town. Johnny Cash did Rock Island Line. one of his songs back in the day. Yeah.
2: How about that? That's Rock a claim Island to fame.
1: Absolutely.
0: So, Dolph, did you make it to State Fair over the weekend?
1: Yeah. Got out there Friday night, saw Here Come the Mummies, saw a couple other bands.
0: Oh, baby.
1: Yeah. It was a fun time. Had some
0: huge crowd on Friday?
1: Big crowd. Nice weather.
3: Mm-hmm.
1: Yeah.
0: I mean, gorgeous. State Fair's been busting at the seams. There are times when navigating the crowds at State Fair reminds me that there were days when Summerfest was like that. Summerfest, a lot easier to navigate now than State Fair.
1: It is, despite the fact that Summerfest gets you in free just about every day if you want to go. Mm-hmm. But it's just a different crowd. You've got a little bit of older crowd. So many families at State Fair, and it doesn't matter if it's the start.
0: By the way, and Lena and Billy, Billy, your boys, Carson and Benson, love them. They should go to State Fair. Get them home after 8 o'clock.
3: Oh, yeah.
2: Oh, my God.
0: No strollers after 8 p.m. I will die on that hill. I raised a child. If you got your kid at State Fair after 8 p.m., you are a selfish bastard. You're there for you, not for them.
3: Yes.
0: And you can have beer at your house. You know, just you don't need to be clogging up the walkways and exposing your kids to the drunks after 8 p.m.
3: I was going to say, Drew, the last part is the exposure that you get. You learn a lot of things there after 8 o'clock at State Fair. And also, it can't be comfortable. The head cramped down, laying there, like trying to rest their head in the stroller on their shoulder. Just get them to the bed. They'll be fine.
2: Right. You couldn't said it better. I mean, it's just about yourself at that point.
1: That's a good point.
0: And do they need to hear loud cover bands?
3: They probably do enjoy a little ZZ Top.
2: My
3: kids do like a sharp dressed man every once in a while when they hear somebody ripping that one off.
1: You'd probably have to put headphones on them if you're sticking around some of those cover bands, right?
3: 100%.
1: It's a little loud out there. One place, you mentioned Summerfest. One place where State Fair trumps Summerfest is the beer scene. State Fair has so many different beers.
0: Yep.
1: I mean, if you want, and it doesn't matter what brew you're talking about,
0: mm-hmm.
1: they've got the IPAs. Micro, which has, I don't know, 40 or 50 different beers.
0: Right.
1: But Yingling's got a place out there now. You can get yourself a Black and Tan. You can get everything from Busch Light to Miller Light.
0: That's right.
3: That micro is a weapon, though. That is an absolute weapon in a dangerous spot.
1: Insanely packed, and, by the way, on Friday night.
0: And the food offerings, I mean, it goes without saying, God. The food is like way, way more expansive. Than Summerfest.
1: Yeah, it is.
0: Now, the music at Summerfest is superior.
1: Sure.
0: In virtually every aspect.
1: Yeah.
0: But food and drink, I give you. I like them both. They're different experiences. I like them both.
3: That's what I like about them being in different parts of the summer. The other part about State Fair that just cannot go unmatched by anybody, it is the greatest people watching you're ever going to see.
2: No doubt.
1: Yeah.
3: State Fair is the best people watching you're ever going to see. From people walking in, getting 4 to 5 vacuum cleaners. That was my old boss. He's like, we lived in the middle of the state. So we came down here for all of our shopping. My mom would get a vacuum cleaner. We're getting 3 because it's a deal. All of a sudden, this flooring, we're going to get 6 boxes and we're going to drive it back up to Clintonville. It was phenomenal stuff.
1: If you're going to the Expo Hall, the big Expo Hall, hey, you might just want to cool off because it's always air conditioning in the middle of a hot August day.
0: Go there when it rains.
1: But yeah, you can walk out of there with a hot tub.
3: Yep.
1: A new mattress.
3: Mm-hmm.
2: Awesome.
1: Yeah.
3: A golf cart that seats 9 people.
1: Right. Maybe you just want to swing on the Cirque du Soleil things in the back. I mean, there's just something there for everybody.
2: Oh, knives. The best, dude. Man, the amount of knives people buying. Yeah. I mean, much cutting are we doing?
0: The salsa maker.
3: The salsa maker is also a weapon.
2: Oh, that's a
3: You're going to laugh at the salsa maker. And then when you spin that son of a gun... And you fire in those onions as quick as possible.
1: It is worth the trip to go up and down every aisle at least once in the Expo Hall.
0: Yes,
2: that's where they recruit new broadcasting talent, I swear. All you guys gather around here, just see what I'm doing right here with these. I know you do it. You do it on right there in front of you, the onions and the tomatoes. Onions and the tomatoes. And now we throw in a little bit of pepper, and look how quick I can do it.
3: And the thing is, they can't have a moment like the young lady did on QVC that went viral this past weekend, right?
2: I can find that.
3: They make one slip up and call a blowout a blow something else. They can't start laughing.
1: It's a great point.
3: No, they got to keep rolling because they got a live audience. They got a live action in there.
2: And that's possible.
3: You got 20 people sitting there in those very, very uncomfortable small folding chairs.
2: And they work all day to possibly get 15 to 20 marks right in front of them to make a couple sales and try and make a living. That's life, right?
1: I did a live thing at the Wheel and Sprocket Bike Show earlier this year, and they put me right next to the gutter guard guy where they have the little display with the water running.
2: Oh, yeah.
3: I need those so bad.
1: Yeah, and he's doing a show every time somebody walks by, and I turned to him. I said, dude, where do you find the energy to do this?
2: We're in radio.
1: Right. I know. I mean, you just nonstop, and most people are like, sneering at you, saying no thanks or whatever, 99.9%. But boy, that's a different breed of people that does that.
2: I love it.
1: And they go to every state fair and every market or whatever festival.
3: Now, that's the person to ask if Wisconsin State Fair is better than the Minnesota State Fair.
2: Yeah,
3: they right. Like they would actually have the head-to-head comparison.
0: Yeah.
3: Now they'd probably gas you up because they're trying to get a sale.
1: Sure.
3: But they'll let you know because they've seen every single one of them.
1: Yeah, Minnesota State Fair likes to brag. Theirs is a little later, right? Is it around?
3: It's Labor Day.
0: It's back to school time for college. Yeah, it's quite the time.
3: And their complex is massive from what I've seen. Right,
1: it is, and they've got good food there too. Their music headliner entertainment is better than ours, but they have a far bigger budget. There was a time when the Wisconsin State Fair, when I got here in the mid '90s, George Strait played the Wisconsin State Fair.
0: Oh yeah,
1: Garth Brooks played the Wisconsin State Fair.
3: Garth.
1: You never see that. I mean, I remember Def Leppard playing out there years ago, and you just don't see that quality. Although Bailey Zimmerman, Saturday night, he's the next big arena concert, a stadium act, and you know he was getting $120 a ticket Saturday night.
0: He and L. Langley are soon to be in stadiums.
1: Wow.
0: Right?
1: Oh, for sure. Langley.
0: Oh, Langley's
1: on fire.
2: I was in Target and I heard the Texas song, "What Choosing Texas."
3: Yeah. Oh my God!
2: And there was like 10 people singing that song as I was walking through.
3: Yeah,
2: houseware.
3: You know it is one of the thickest earworms around right now.
1: You're probably not going to see her at State Fair next year.
3: No. But you might see her throwing on a Brewers jersey or a Packers jersey.
1: Yeah.
3: She like damn near broke the internet in Baltimore when she threw on that Ravens jersey at M&T Bank Stadium. She said, "Y'all, don't worry about it. I ripped my dress."
1: And can I just say,
3: her dress just unzips in the middle of the set. She's like, "Give me something to cover this up before I give the internet more fuel to the moon than they possibly can have."
1: It's so exciting for me to see this because country music radio just sucked at playing female artists up until a couple of years ago. Mm. And now you got three of them that are selling out arenas and stadiums. Ella Langley, Lainey Wilson, and Megan Maroney, who sold out Summerfest in a couple of hours.
2: Powerhouses.
1: Yeah, they really are.
2: Can you answer, this is a radio DJ question for me. Is it popular because we hear it, or do we hear it because it's popular, or is it just some of both? Is that the reality of this?
1: But
2: that's because people like the song, but we hear it a lot. We tend to like songs.
1: Yeah, you know? You're hearing it because it's popular when it comes to those three right now. I mean, Lainey Wilson, they did an incredible Netflix special on that you can still see right now to see her life story. Pretty cool.
3: Yeah. She's also got a football connection.
1: She does. Duck Hodges.
3: Married to Duck Hodges.
1: He is her husband.
2: Wow. What a great name.
1: Who had a couple of starts with the Steelers.
3: He was the Mason Rudolph before Mason Rudolph.
1: That's true.
3: He would just start like three games for like four consecutive years because they didn't want to quit him, but they couldn't get anybody better to be a second
2: You're just a cool guy if your nickname is Waterfowl. You know what I mean?
1: Duck now, he's like an outdoor influencer. Living the life.
3: You kind of have to, Devlin.
2: If your name was, Duck and you weren't an outdoor influencer, what would you like?
0: That's
2: true. It just wouldn't work.
1: And his real name is Devlin.
2: Devlin, great name.
3: Devlin Duck Hodges.
0: Brewers are having a country music night later in the.
1: They are.
0: This month.
1: Cole Swindell.
2: Let me see you, girl.
0: Post game concert. Yeah. That's August 28th.
2: I thought that hat for the longest time was a CS that he wears, and it's actually Georgia State, right?
1: Georgia State or Georgia Southern. I forget which one.
0: Southern,
1: whatever his alma mater is, that's what he's wearing, that GS. And I'm with you, Armin. I think I asked him that question one time. I said, "Are you wearing your own merch?"
2: I thought he branded himself.
1: I did, too.
2: Had his own, which is normal for guys, you know.
1: If my memory serves me right, he was Luke Bryan's merch guy, and Luke kind of ushered him into the business. I think they both went to Georgia Southern. Maybe you're right. Maybe it is Georgia State.
2: He went from merch guy to a star. It is Georgia Southern.
1: Okay. Yeah.
2: He went from merch guy to the stage.
1: Yeah, I think
2: that's a glow up right there.
1: I think Luke kind of took care of him and tutored him in the ways of country music, and now look at him.
2: I love that. I love stories.
1: He's playing the Brewers game. It's been a while since they've done a country night.
2: That's true, and I heard mixed reactions about the Nelly show at Summerfest. He was a big. His State Fair.
1: What's the deal?
2: Well, I don't know. It depends who you hear from. Some people thought it was good. Some people didn't think he played enough of the old, hip hop band.
3: Well, I got some new stuff coming out.
2: That's the thing. My buddy Brad, Brad Swatsky, big listener if you're out there. I go all the way back with him for Little League. He's like, "My wife loved the country stuff, but I want to hear the old hip hop bangers." He's like, he played Pimp Juice only for 60 seconds.
1: That's like 60 seconds of Pimp Juice?
2: Come on,
0: Nelly.
2: Come on now. I was like, Brad, he's got too many bangers. That's
3: he's also
2: the
3: got
2: problem.
3: Kids now. He's hard to be a pimp.
2: Right.
3: Pimpin' ain't easy, as they one time said.
2: Also, if you didn't like this show of Nelly, just wait a few months. He's coming back. Nelly plays so much in Milwaukee, it feels like.
1: He does.
0: He's a road dog for sure.
2: He's a road dog. He's not turning down any checks for shows.
3: I'm a little disappointed that Big Time Rush isn't at State Fair like it was last year.
1: They were the ones that got rained out last year from
3: State Fair. And Big Time Rush, that Nickelodeon show turned boy band.
1: That's true.
3: Spectacular view. continuing back.
1: But you get AJR, you get All-American Rejects. All-American Rejects. You just said?
0: Yeah.
2: Great band.
1: It's a solid lineup this year at the State Fair. You know, the Beach Boys dropped off at the end, but that was the only downer.
0: Yeah, they weren't able to fill it.
1: No, they weren't. Do you guys cheat? Shannon and I go round and round about this, and she hates me for it. I'll go to set list.
0: Oh, yeah.
2: We've had this debate.
1: When you mentioned Nelly, before I decide to go, I'm going to see what the set list is. And it does change. I mean, you got guys like Springsteen who never repeat a set list.
0: Never. Yeah, but it's always different. Yeah.
1: Most artists will give you that same set list. So if you see a couple days before, you go, okay, I'm going to have to check this show.
2: Laura loves that.
1: Shannon hates me for it.
3: Just wants to be surprised when you get there.
1: Yeah, takes out the
2: thrill. There is something to be said for planning for it if you're at Summerfest, for instance.
3: I'm kind of like golf, though. I was always trying to see if I could find the Christmas presents.
1: Yeah.
3: I'm digging around in the closet, seeing if I can see what we got coming up.
1: And I can beat traffic. I can.
0: That was one of my,
3: dang right,
0: my beefs with Tom Petty. Like, he didn't change the set list night to night or tour to tour sometimes. It was the same songs in the same order.
1: He didn't. You know, it was incredible to see him. But, yeah, you did the same set list and you get the same.
2: But if you
1: thank
2: know what you're
1: you
2: getting,
1: so much.

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4: Drew, Billy, and Armin huddled up on a Monday in the good land. Thanks to Scott Dolphin for dropping by. Hunter Baumgart joins us at 7:25. Time for a little Who's Hot, Who's Not, brought to us by Donovan Jorgensen Heating and Cooling. Billy, who do you got for Who's Hot and Who's Not?
5: I get to say who's not hot to the LA Dodgers. Celebrate that whenever you can. 1-8 in their last nine. They try to get that big guy, have that big guy that they picked up. What's that guy's name that they traded for at the deadline? The Cy Young guy? Scuba will start today for the Dodgers as they try to put the paddles to their last week and a half. Who, don't look now, Drew, the red hot Atlanta Braves, if the season ended today, would be your number two seed in the National League.
6: How about that?
4: Let the Dodgers play that first round series. Give them a chance to lose and just put some miles on the tires. There you go.
5: Love it. I'd absolutely
4: love
5: it.
4: Who's hot, who's not? Donovan Jorgensen, employee owned for 40 years.
5: They're hot. Always hot.
4: Yeah. It looks like, you never know with the Brewers, but it looks like we could be on track for a Henderson-Scooble matchup on Sunday at Dodger Stadium.
5: And how sweet would that be? I mean, like...
4: Like the irony department.
5: Huh? I was just going to say, could the irony department write a better script for that?
4: It's the guy everybody wanted against the guy the Brewers wouldn't give up.
5: And frankly, I haven't encountered a ton of Brewers fans that have been disappointed with that decision. I've heard a ton of national people clown the decision, and understandably so. You don't watch a ton of Brewers baseball if you're, you know, doing national television shows. And Scooble's the bigger name, and it's definitely the pop. But I just, from the quality of the return, how much you needed, I'm excited for Wednesday. You want to talk about the matchups of the acquisitions, Ray against May, Brewers and Padres? Because don't look now, the Padres, they've won 7 of their last 10. They've been pretty good. They just won their series against the Astros over the weekend. And who's also hot? Fernando Tatis had been potentially one of the worst hitters in baseball all year long. It took him, I think it was 4 weeks or 6 weeks to hit his first home run. He's got 3 in the last 5 games. He had an absolute tank shot yesterday into the third deck area that they have there in Petco Park. That's super cool. Building that they have there down the left field line. Absolute mammoth shot. He had a double as well in 3 RBIs. Fernando Tatis has been hot, and it's one of the reasons why the Padres, one, didn't trade Mason Miller, didn't trade any of their bullpen guys. Instead, they tried to add, and the Brewers will be there coming up tonight, later on tonight. Also in the hot department, winners of 8 of their last 10. They just continually are. You can just keep them in here for the seemingly the rest of time. How about the Boston Red Sox? Are they ever going to start losing here again, Drew?
6: Wow.
5: They lost 2 straight games to just sully and soil their entire month of August, losing a series against the A's, 7-3, and then a 4-3 decision yesterday. But it has been a magic carpet ride, to say the least, for the Boston Red Sox in the last month and a half.
4: Loving that.
6: I think Highmark Stadium also went in the not category. I saw a lot of people complaining about the new Highmark Stadium in Buffalo. Too many...
5: I saw nobody complaining about the stadium. I saw everybody complaining about the jerseys they wore that looked like Diet Pepsi cans.
6: I saw some of that, but a lot of people... I saw obstructed views and things like that, the smaller video board. I don't know. There was some of that on the X for me, so... I don't know if you guys saw it, maybe not, but yeah.
5: No, I didn't see any of that. I saw a lot of people clowning the weirdest silver Bills jerseys that they decided to have Josh Allen trot out for in their open practice. Stadium looks sweet, looks massive, also looks like every other NFL stadium.
4: Pretty much.
5: That's kind of getting built right now. Yep. They all look like they're going from the same spot. Also in the hot category, let's celebrate the Hall of Famers. Larry Fitzgerald, one of the classiest human beings of all time, goes into the Hall of Fame alongside Luke Kuechly, Adam Vinatieri, Roger Craig, who if you really look at his impact on football and how that running back room plays, should have been in a long time ago as well. Very, very exciting weekend for all of the Hall of Famers, to say the least. And Drew Brees, first ballot Hall of Famer, goes in. Great, great weekend for the Hall of Fame. Always one of my favorite ones to watch because it's the nerdy moment where you get to enjoy all of it.
4: You spin through some of the speeches?
5: I listened to a decent amount of them. Larry Fitzgerald was one that I just could not miss.
0: I tuned in and saw the kicker up there for a while.
5: Vinatieri was up there for a while. That's
6: shots
5: for sure.
6: Belichick. Wow.
0: Yeah.
5: Yeah, he was not pulling any punches. Adam Vinatieri had some fun. He had Jim Irsay's, the late Jim Irsay's daughter, be the one that inducted him. Larry Fitzgerald was a sad one, man. His dad was set to introduce him and induct him into the Hall of Fame. Passed away, lost his battle with, I believe, cancer a couple of months ago. So Larry had his son induct him. And Larry was one of those guys who he was my favorite player to watch on a team that I thought would just never impact my Packers fandom. And then we got Fitzgerald there in the 2015 playoffs. And I had to hate him for like 7 minutes, but he's the nicest, classiest player, and I never watched him drop a ball. Hard to hate that dude. An incredible, incredible player.
0: By the way, on the way out here, Billy Schmidt is our current electric superhero of the day, working on his birthday, coming in early when he forgot that he didn't have to. Current Electric, call current.com. We'll have a real superhero, but I got to give it to you on the way out.
5: Thanks, brother. I'll see you guys.
0: Right. See you in a bit. You're in the huddle, Fox Sports.
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22: Chapel Roan has announced a two-day fundraiser with her nonprofit, the Midwest Princess Project. The Super Graphic Spectacular will bring artists, fans, drag performers, comedians, and advocates together for two nights that'll feature headlining performances from Roan and other collaborators. It's described as an immersive experience that'll provide volunteer opportunities to benefit trans youth and LGBTQ plus communities. The performances will take place at the Shrine in Los Angeles on October 21st. And 22nd. Joan Jett is canceling two upcoming concerts in September after having surgery to address a recent injury. Mark Mayfield has the details.
23: The news was announced in a post on social media that said the singer and guitar player underwent orthopedic surgery on a fractured vertebrae and won't be able to perform at her upcoming shows. They were scheduled to take place in Costa Mesa, California on September the 5th and Louisville, Kentucky on September 24th. I'm Mark Mayfield.
22: A release date has been set for the new biopic starring Nicolas Cage as legendary football coach John Madden. Amazon MGM Studios announcing Thursday that Madden will begin streaming worldwide on November 18th on Prime Video. The film, directed by David O. Russell, is centered on Madden coaching the Oakland Raiders to a Super Bowl victory in 1977. That's entertainment. I'm Jonathan O'Halloran.
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0: I'm Doug Russell. Sunday at American Family Field, the cardiac crew comes through again.
1: The 1-2. Bowers. Base hit. Here comes Terang. Here comes the throw. Terang. It's in. He's safe. And the Brewers win.
0: Ryan Anderson on the play-by-play on Brewers TV. Milwaukee outlasts Minnesota 4-3 in 10 innings to win the series 2-1. Now it's off to the West Coast for a week's worth of games against the Padres and then Dodgers. Game one at San Diego is tonight starting at 9:40. Logan Henderson will pitch against Casey Mize. Also in the division, the Cubs won, so Milwaukee's lead remains 5.5 games in the Central. And sad news from basketball is all-time winningest Bucks coach Don Nelson has died at the age of 86. Not only is Nelson the Bucks' all-time winningest coach, he's second only to Greg Popovich all-time in NBA wins. The final hour of the huddle starts now. I'm Doug Russell on Fox Sports Radio, Wisconsin.
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8: 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Ready? Be alert for blitz. If it looks like man coverage, I'll check. I'll go corner jet. You got a cut and crack. Now cut and crack. Red right 18, bob on one. Ready? Cut him and crack.
9: If you look at this play, what we're trying to get is a seal here and a seal here and try to run this play in the alley.
10: We got exactly what we got to do. All right? That's all we got to do. Let's go out and kick the tape.
11: 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Go.
10: 1, 2, 3.
11: Keep doing what you're doing. 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
12: Be right all the way outside. Y, left, fake, 396 bag, be in. Puck. Is that long enough for you?
13: I want you to be proud of your profession. It's a great profession. Go out there and play this ball game like I know you can play it.
2: With Drew Olsen.
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15: 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This man's been out all night.
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16: 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Don't get scared now.
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18: Dominating a Monday in the good land? The Huddle. Fox Sports Radio Wisconsin. Drew Olsen. Armin Sarian. Billy's on his way up to Green Bay. He'll be at training camp live 11-1 with Aaron Nagler.
19: Awesome. Wow.
18: In the co-pilot seats. By the way, shout out to Billy. His birthday present was, we didn't make that big a deal out of his birthday.
19: That was, you know, I mean, some people are like, oh, he should have a bigger birthday show for him. I don't think he wants it. However, I do kind of feel like I should have got him something, like donuts or something. The problem for me, Drew, is I hate to say it, Billy, and I know you're listening now as you're on your way up. My mom's birthday is today, too. So I'm always focused on making
18: How can you forget?
19: Because I'm focused on making sure my
18: mom's taken care of. Yeah,
19: sorry,
18: I suppose.
19: Billy. But now I'll remember from now on.
18: Big Packer birthday day with Rob Domofsky and Billy Schmidt.
19: It is. And you know, I'm sure Rob will get the treatment from the press corps up there.
18: But, I doubt it.
19: Yeah. No, you won't.
18: We're dudes.
19: The Schneidman picture. Yeah, absolutely right. I have to tell Laura this every time. And she's you don't have to have a party and take. I'm like, No, it's just that, you know, whatever.
18: Poor guys.
19: The day.
18: Birthdays, once you get to like 21, it's pretty much done.
19: Yeah. What am I going to do?
18: It's not that big a deal, especially if you got kids. My mom's birthday is Valentine's Day, so I never have a hard time remembering mom's birthday.
19: Right.
18: Good on you for remembering, but bad on you that you had the piggyback. You could have remembered Billy as well.
19: I know.
18: What are you doing for your mom tonight? What's grandma doing? What do we got?
19: We actually went out to eat. We always eat last night. We went out. We had the whole family together and all of our three granddaughters. We went to Organ Piper, which was actually a good place.
18: Oh, wow.
19: Yeah, for everybody to be at.
18: Not far from the Megaplex. Big historic place. Was that a place where you went when you were for birthdays when you were a kid?
19: Absolutely. So great memories. They're still getting, you know, Zach Frame playing the organ. Now, it was a great time. As always, great memories, great tradition, Organ Piper. But I got to say, Drew, it smacked me in the face. And maybe when we do game balls and kicks of the balls, this was one for Armin as he's gotten older. You know, Lena ran right up to the photo booth. I was excited about that. I was like, this is great. She's into this. She wants to take a picture. I'm like, this would be cute. So we get in the photo booth. Lara's in there. And I didn't have any singles left. No big deal. I put a five in. It took fives. And we went in the photo booth, $5 in. I got our pictures. And I'm like, all right, where's my change? And I'm like, something's wrong. I didn't get my change. Nope. The photo booth is $5.
18: Oh, boy.
19: And I was like, wow, times have really changed. That was a little kick in the balls right there.
18: Oh, my goodness.
19: Yeah, so that was funny. It was awesome last night.
18: As you alluded, yes. Game balls and kicks in the balls, a Monday tradition on the huddle. And we are ready to rock and roll. You know the drill. If you have an attaboy, a kudo, you want to give somebody a game ball for a job well done, you can award it right here. What does it sound like, Armin?
17: Oh, my goodness!
19: That was the Luis Lara catch. I was trying to decide between that and the walk-off, but that was just so good.
18: Got to go with that one.
19: Yeah.
18: Conversely, kick to the balls, performance improvement plan. Please do better. That sounds like this.
20: No, not even close.
19: That was the Chris Sale Balk ejection over the weekend. So there you go.
18: Okay.
19: Yeah.
18: The good ones. Hit us with them. 877-794-1973. Game ball, I guess, for family night on Friday night, not being interrupted by thunderstorms.
19: Yeah.
17: Oh, my goodness.
19: That's nice, isn't it?
18: Hope everybody that went up there had a good time.
19: Mm-hmm.
18: It's rare. It's been the last couple of years. It seems like it's always raining that night.
19: Absolutely. It just feels like that's a tradition for family night. And of course, I don't know about you. I had PTSD from a year ago, Drew, right around this time when we had the really bad floods. I remember because it was the first night of Packers preseason last year when we had the really bad floods. And I was worried about that rain that night because I was hoping we stay in the air and all these things. And that was the night that everyone had the bad flooding and you guys had to drive home in that. So, yeah, this time of year is always precarious for those situations. And as you mentioned, for family night. So a game ball for that one and a good night for the Packers. Good night for Matthew Golden as well. He kind of popped off and that was an exciting part of family night.
18: Like that.
19: Always good.
18: How about a game ball to a guy who will always go unappreciated, the kind of guy that you only notice when something goes haywire? Brewers third base coach Matt Erickson.
17: Oh, my goodness!
18: Does he get any credit for the send?
19: I think so.
18: I mean, he should.
19: Yeah.
18: Oh, it's a great base running play. Oh, you know, Bryce Terang, great run, great slide. Well, somebody waved him through.
19: It was a great play. And all that was true. Like, Bryce executed it right. He had to do the actual running and diving. But the thing is, it was a good, educated decision. It was a good, calculated risk. To the reasons we mentioned earlier on the show, if you missed it, right, Drew, is that the situation with who was coming up after, this might be our chance to win this. Let's go get it.
18: Yeah. And that's a good send.
19: Mm-hmm.
18: And you deserve credit for that. So kudos.
19: No question. No question indeed. I mean, that was one of the, I saw that, and we'll have Hunter on here to talk about it a little bit, but Pat Murphy called it one of the best team wins of the year or best team win of the year. In a lot of ways, that's true. Everyone had to chip in their part, do their thing to try and, I don't want to say snatch victory from the jaws of defeat, but it was looking bleak at some points, Drew. And the Brewers did take the lead 3-1, and then Miz gives up the homer, and you're like, oh boy, here we're gonna have to rescue this one again. And the Brewers found a way and needed to because the Cubs are keeping the pressure on here in the Central as they took 2 out of 3 from the Royals.
18: Murph talked about that, the total team win thing.
19: Yeah,
18: and it really was because they pinch ran Yelich. They had Contreras was supposed to get the day off and ended up catching because they, pinch ran for Sanchez. So you lost your DH because Contreras was the DH. So it was, there was a lot of machinations with that.
19: Mm-hmm.
18: And then they brought up, Bay, who's been a Brewer, for like 8 hours, not even. He showed up, got to the ballpark at like 10 o'clock, and he's in, gets a bunt down. And just a lot of work there. A lot going on in this game.
19: Yeah.
18: For the Brewers. Not to mention, Ashby, Uribe, and McGill, and then D.L. Hall. Getting the dub.
19: Can we give obviously Ashby, but can we give Uribe a game ball?
17: Oh,
18: yeah.
17: Goodness.
19: I don't know. What's the number? 21 straight scoreless appearances, I want to say.
18: He's been dealing.
19: Just incredible stuff. Kind of quietly, with all the
18: worked
19: antics.
18: Around a couple walks, too.
19: Yeah. But him and McGill have been so solid, especially Abner. I mean, when you see them, it's too late. I know the Brewers put that graphic out there, but it really is true. I mean, those guys have quietly just done the job that they have to do, and they've been just, absolutely proficient at it in the back end of the bullpen.
18: Yeah, and then, Brewers just... They were up 4-0 on Friday and lost.
19: That was the kick to the balls right there.
18: And then,
20: not even close.
18: Oh, yeah. And then Churio gets them started with a home run yesterday. And, still, and then it got tenuous, and Miz got the lead and gave it up in the sixth inning. So, yeah, a lot going on in that game.
19: Especially when you're facing this West Coast trip, which could be obviously, you know, difficult with the teams they're playing. So, a lot going on, but it was important to get 2 out of 3, I thought, in this one.
18: Yeah,
19: Joe,
18: totally.
19: Yeah, Joe from Pewaukee wanted a game ball. Luis Lara.
1: Oh, my goodness!
19: Man, you know, the defensive ability he has is incredible. And it's as advertised. Now, when he first came up, and he's used to center, I think, in the minor leagues. But he first came up in right, it was a couple of, like, weird jump catches in right. He wasn't used to it, but he's gotten really comfortable and made some great, great catches out there. And he's kind of taken the page out of the Sal Frelick playbook when he came up and started running into walls, Drew. And stuff like that. Now you want these guys to stay healthy, yeah, though. That's the thing.
18: Agreed, agreed. Yeah. Game ball to Jacob Wilson.
1: Oh, my goodness!
18: Who, you ask, is Jacob Wilson? Well, he's the Athletics shortstop. Someday he'll be playing in Vegas, but right now, right, Sacramento. He set a record with his 111th errorless game. Consecutive errorless games at shortstop. You want to feel old?
19: About that, yeah.
18: Jacob Wilson's father was a Brewer killer, Jack Wilson.
19: Jack Wilson.
18: Jack, what? Wilson's son just set a record.
19: That's his son?
18: By playing 111 errorless games at short. Jack Wilson played short for the Pirates and a couple other teams. But
19: didn't he just retire?
18: He.
19: It felt like it, at least. Jack Wilson,
18: yeah,
19: wow.
18: Jack Wilson's 48 years old.
19: Oh, my goodness. I feel, where's the time gone?
18: His son is 24.
19: Yeah.
18: And
19: that's amazing.
18: Yeah, there his son is. And like Jack Wilson was always, man, he's,
19: oh yeah, he killed us.
18: I Brewer remember killer.
19: Yeah.
18: Right?
19: One of those guys that you'd always see in the lineup and you're like, oh God, we have to get him out again. And it was like, how are we going to do this? You know, how is Victor Santos getting on Carlos Villanueva, yeah, going to get these guys out? It was always like, and he wouldn't have crazy numbers usually, right? Every night he'd have good numbers. And I think for a shortstop too, I guess, offensive numbers. But then it's like for us, against us, he was always a beast.
18: Yep.
19: It was felt like there was one of those guys. So, all right. That's yep, pretty good work, though, to not have an error that long and to give the ace some pop.
18: Joe from Pewaukee wants to give a game ball to Luis Lara for the game, the catches yesterday.
1: Oh, my goodness!
18: Hope he remains healthy because Brewer's starting to become an issue. And Joe from Pewaukee also said, kick to the huevos to the Cubs.
19: Yeah.
20: New, not even close.
18: For winning and ruining his parlays.
19: Is that, well, that's even worse. But I hate to tell you this. You shouldn't be betting the Cubs to lose right now. And I know you want to, but they're so hot, Drew. It's frustrating. Every day you win, you're like, when are we going to extend this lead? Because you want to start putting some distance out of this thing and start winning by half a lap when you're 74-44. And maybe that's just not the way it is, and that's fair. But any other division, the Brewers would be up like 8 to 10 to 12 games. Most other divisions, I'd say, maybe not in the NL West, but, well, I guess against the Braves. But all those teams that are leading their divisions aren't dealing with the second place team as we are, like the Cubs are. And the Cubs are playing well, and they keep winning, and they have not stopped this pace. So it's going to be they're going to continue to be annoying down the stretch. It looks like now, are they due for a slide? I hope so. But what you can say is, and I know you've said it in the past, you have to give the Brewers credit because they've kept them at arm's length. The Cubs have had this stretch, whatever it is, and they've only picked up one a game, basically, from wherever you put the marker on. So 5.5 game lead still for the Brewers, but it sure seems like you're having to win every day to keep distance with them. You know?
18: 877-794-1973. Give us your game balls and kicks if you have them. Smoke them if you got them. We've been talking a lot today, paying tribute to Don Nelson.
19: Yes.
18: Definite game ball for him. Just his impact on the city, the Bucks organization, the NBA in general. Just can't stress it enough. This is one of the really cool characters. Armin, I know you're a Marquette guy, and it was before your time, but Al McGuire, when he exited the stage, kind of Nelly became that larger-than-life character.
19: Sure. Yeah.
18: Right?
19: Where the coach had the big personality and was part of the community and was part of the draw. I mean, you don't see that much anymore. The coach is part of the draw, and that was Al. And then Al retires, obviously, in 77, and then Nelly kind of rolls right in there. And that was an interesting, you know, that was an exciting time in basketball. The 70s were in Milwaukee because of what the Bucks did, Marquette, and then into the 80s. Bucks, for sure, best team in the 80s in the NBA, didn't win a title, and Nelly was a big part of that. We talked a lot about it in the 5 o'clock hour, Drew. I know a lot of people weren't up yet, but Don Nelson's impact on basketball, second winningest coach in NBA history, I think a lot of people don't realize that. Plus, we talked about the visionary coaching style he was. of the game. First guy to go inverse, inside out, had the point forward situation. Obviously, talk about Marcus Johnson and pressing those guys. And the way he was creative on the basketball floor, and so much talent with the Bucks throughout the 80s and so many winning years. Just couldn't get past the Sixers and the Celtics and all those teams. But some great teams. His last one, 87. I've talked about the 87 Bucks a lot. That was their last year with Nelly, and probably their best shot in the 80s to topple the Celtics when they were at the top of their power, defending NBA champions. Had them on the ropes in the Garden in Game 7, couldn't finish it. Larry and Jerry Seichting, of all guys, got hot. Mm-hmm. And Jerry's son eventually played for Marquette. But Don Nelson, a great coach. The fish ties was something everyone loved. You talked about the tractor rides across the state to support farmers and things like that. So that was an era of Bucks basketball that... And I always I talk about how that's a representation and a definition of how the sports fan culture has changed. How we're so about ring culture now and ring focused, where a guy like Nelly, people might have gotten frustrated with because they didn't take that next step. And people would have said, you know, in today's NBA, it would have been, don't you have to fire the coach and try and make a move and try and get over the top? And back then, none of that was a thought. Right, as we've talked about, Drew.
18: And it wasn't like
19: the sports culture is changing.
18: At the peak of his powers, Sidney Moncrief never like contemplated leaving to go try to chase a ring.
19: It just felt like a time it's when different. we were less reactionary and more intelligent as a sports culture to say, we know these players are good, we know this team is good, we know this coach is good. Just because they win 56 every year and lose to some of the great teams of all time, the 86 Celtics, the 83 Sixers, the 84 Celtics, doesn't mean there's anything wrong with this guy and this team. And I think that we lose that now in the sports fan culture a lot. I can only imagine what Twitter would have said throughout the 80s when the Bucks would have won 56 games. And then lost to the Sixers. Well, we're never going to win. Well, we're not good enough. For that matter, I would say the same about Yount and Malter playing so many years with the Brewers. Two legit Hall of Fame superstars, homegrown guys. We just loved having them, right? We weren't upset every year that we weren't winning titles with them. It just seems so much has changed, Drew. And when I think about Don Nelson and the Bucks in the 80s, that's what I think about more than anything, is that is the example, the personification of that. He was a beloved figure and continued that way, and nobody wanted him out ever. You know, it wasn't like we were like, we have to move on now. So
18: yeah, there was never that sense of, it's like, I remember being just crushed when they would lose, especially when they got really close.
19: Yeah.
18: And just couldn't get over the hump. Like, I mean, they'd beat the Celtics and lose to the Sixers, or beat the Sixers and lose to the Celtics. Like, just
19: even when he left, Del Harris took over, right? And Del Harris had some good teams.
18: I think Del did take over.
19: Then the Bucks would lose to the Pistons. And so the Bucks were pretty good throughout that time into the early, you know, until their struggle started in the 90s. But man, what a larger than life figure. Not just in basketball.
18: Yeah. And it's just like, he was so Milwaukee. It's like he and Harvey Keene.
19: Yeah.
18: Too. I mean, Harvey Keene was from here, so it was a little different. But yeah, I mean, just they were. They were meant to be in the time in Milwaukee in the time that they were. They were in the right place.
19: Great way
18: in
19: to
18: the
19: put
18: universe,
19: it.
18: Right?
19: Great way to put it.
18: The universe put him in the right place. Because Al would have been Al no matter where he was, but he was in Marquette.
19: Yeah.
18: And Nellie and Al lived in Brookfield, raised their kids in Brookfield, right? So.
19: Well, and that's the thing. And obviously, Don had a coaching career after the Bucks, but and a great one, a long one.
18: Yeah, great one, absolutely.
19: But when Al retired, became a broadcaster, chose to make his home, keep his home in Milwaukee. That's because he wanted to be here. So pretty awesome. Yeah, they're both in Brookfield. Ben said also Cody Clemens plays for the Twins, Roger Clemens' son. So there's another one.
18: Oh, yeah.
19: People behind me at the game, he said yesterday, never heard of Roger. You're not a baseball fan if you never heard of Roger Clemens.
18: Oh, come on. I'm sorry.
19: I'm not saying that's okay. If you're at the ball game, you don't have to be an all-time baseball fan. You can just be someone heading to the ballpark. But... You can't tell me you've been anywhere in the baseball stratosphere and never heard of Roger Clemens. Like, I don't think my mom knows who Roger Clemens is, but she doesn't go to Brewers games either. So that just surprises me to hear that.
18: If you're a football fan and haven't heard of Joe Montana?
19: Yeah, something like that, right? I mean that's a great comparison.
18: I guess. I mean, okay.
19: Oh, yeah. Paul and Kenosha wanted to send a game ball to Daryl Overstreet Jr. For 10 touchdowns and nearly 500 yards in the CJFL for the Langley Rams in Canada, went to Grays Lake High School. And Gray, I'm assuming it means Grays Lake, Illinois.
18: Grays Lake, Illinois.
19: All right, there you go. And I'm sure you have a local connection there, so that's why Maybe we'll see him in the league one day. I don't know.
18: Why not?
19: You never know.
18: How about a game ball to our buddy Paul Hansen, the founder? President of Iron Jock. Got the basics bundle through this coming week. 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When we come back, Hunter Baumgart joins the party. He's our baseball go-to guy. Brewers with a big trip to the West Coast. Dodgers are flagging right now. Brewers need to keep it that way later this week. But first, always tough when they play the Padres. It's going to be interesting because the Brewers will be on the road. This is a good playoff preview for the young Brewers. I wish Pratt was playing because that's like playoff atmosphere. You're playing in front of huge crowds, highly anticipated matchups. The fans are going to come at you in both San Diego and L.A. You think of laid-back Californians? Mm-hmm. No, not in this juncture. It's going to be kind of fun for the Brewers. Good test this week. Hunter Baumgart joins us next. You're in the huddle, Fox Sports Radio, Wisconsin.

0: Huddled up on a Monday. Drew and Armin Billy's on his way up to Lambeau for Training Camp Live. That kicks off at 11 o'clock. Our coverage with Aaron Nagler of Cheesehead TV in tow. That'll be from 11 to 1 today as the Packers get ready for their exhibition opener Thursday at Acrisure Stadium in Pittsburgh.
1: Acrisure? Is that
0: I guess. Yeah, Acrisure.
1: Acrisure, right?
0: Acrisure.
1: Yeah.
0: Acrisure Stadium in Pittsburgh Thursday night, 6 o'clock kickoff.
1: Always Hines to me.
0: It always be Hines to me. Joining us now, our pal Hunter Baumgart, who is our Brewers go-to guy, brought to us by Import Minded. Good morning, Hunter.
2: Good morning, guys. How are you?
0: We're fantastic. Quite the exciting weekend, quite the exciting finale. Twins gave the Brewers everything they could handle this weekend.
2: For sure. I mean, this is a team that's fighting for a playoff spot. This is a team that wasn't going to go easy. It's a talented club that maybe was playing, maybe a little under what they maybe could expect or maybe under their talent earlier in the season. And now they're coming to, I think it's more so they're about a 500 team. I don't think they're a great team by any stretch, but in the American League, that puts you right in the thick of things this year. And right in the thick of things in the American League Central as well. So they got a lot to play for. And when you have a lot to play for and you got a pretty good manager in Derek Shelton as well, you're going to put up a fight against a team like the Brewers. And that's what they did. The Brewers did a really good job the last couple of days, Saturday and Sunday, just squeaking out a win any way they could.
1: Any way they could. And you're right about the Twins, because the AL Central, anyone could win at this point. It might be the Tigers, which is kind of funny. The Tigers are making their move now. But in our division, the way the Cubs have been going, I was surprised they even dropped one to the Royals. You know, a good thing they did, but they're keeping the pressure on. Now, I like to think, Hunter, it gets a little annoying when you're trying to, for me at least, as a Brewers fan, you're trying to see that separation occur when you're having such a great year record-wise between you and the second-place team. But I like to think that maybe having to to focus every night, to keep the pressure on, to find ways to win, that this could help the Brewers in the long run, get their edges sharpened for the postseason.
2: Yeah, I mean, I feel like they're going to have to until maybe the last week of the season is when they clinch this year, depending on how close the Cubs are. It's going to be probably a little, a nip and tuck down the stretch as far as, you get a game back here, you lose a game here. Look, the Cubs are a really good team, and I think they're a team that if the Brewers weren't in the division, they'd be quite ahead of a lot of American League divisions as well. When you look at how the American League is doing, and so they're a formidable bunch, and just because they're in second place doesn't mean they're not a threat to not only the Brewers, but I think the entire NL. And what they did at the trade deadline was go and try to bolster some of their pitching. Now Clay Holmes, who was a guy that the Brewers were rumored interested in, he did not have a great start in his first start with the Chicago Cubs, and that continues the trend of Casey Mize, Freddie Peralta, these guys not having good first starts with their new clubs. And the Brewers are going to see a couple of those guys, Casey Mize and Robbie Ray, this week with San Diego, a couple of trade deadline actions. But I tell you, the Cubs did what they kind of needed to do at the trade deadline, other than maybe getting Scooble. And so they were able to bring a few pitchers over who I think will help them, especially with how depleted they've been. And they're just a really good team top to bottom. But Brewers have been better than them this year and obviously for the last few years. So that is going to be – it's going to be an interesting race down the stretch. I think it's going to be maybe a little more uncomfortable than we would like, especially, like you said, with the record 30 games over 500 are the Brewers now, best record in ball. And when you're 74-44, usually you have quite a significant division lead. Not necessarily the case with the Brewers. 5.5, it got down to 4.5, for a day. I'm glad it didn't get down to 3.5. If you're five games or better, if you have a lead of five games or better, I think you're in a really good spot. So just keep it there. And look, as hot as the Cubs have been, they got to be frustrated too, because, man, we're really hot, and the Brewers just keep winning as well.
1: That's a good way to look at it. I mean, that logic works both ways. Yeah.
0: Yeah, I'm liking it. Talking to Hunter Baumgart here, our baseball go-to guy. Hunter, are we so jaded? We're not gushing enough about Miz, because it was like a kind of a ho-hum Miz outing yesterday. Only 9 strikeouts in 6 innings. I mean, come on.
1: What are you
0: doing? Something wrong? Yeah. But it's like we've become so immune to it, but he did hit the 200 strikeout plateau. What did you think of Miz's outing yesterday and in general? Is his, the extended rest they're given, the extra days and stuff, helping, hurting? What are you seeing from Miz?
2: I think it's helping. I think, you know, he said, you know, his legs are more underneath him now than maybe they were that first start after the All-Star break. So I think he's kind of built back up now. He went 7 innings last weekend against the Angels. And that was even, you know, he gave up a home run and it's like, oh my goodness, you know, the runs against him are home runs right now. And it makes sense when you're throwing that hard. If you time it up well, you might be able to put it out of the park. And that's kind of what's happening right now. But on the other hand, you know, he's still very dominant, especially early in that game. He had 8 strikeouts through the first 4 innings. You know, his fastball in that first inning was all the pitches were 102.8 miles an hour or higher. So he comes out firing there. You know, and when we talked to him after the game, he was like, yeah, you know, I was pitching on another day game. And I'm like, so I asked him, like, does a day game or night game matter? Like, do you feel differently? Mm-hmm. He didn't come out and say that he doesn't like pitching day games, but it feels like he kind of likes pitching night games better. And I wonder if that's a thing, and maybe I'll have to do some, you know, little investigative journalism here to see how many pitchers prefer day games or night games. Because he said, you know, if you have a night game, if you get a bad night of sleep, you can kind of make up for that maybe in the morning, maybe get some extra sleep or, you know, somehow get some other fuel that way. But he's like, it kind of gets on you quicker when you pitch during the day. And so he added that in, you know, his very first answer when we asked him the first question yesterday was like, yeah, you know, pitching another day game. So I do wonder, he said the adrenaline's about the same, but I do wonder if, you know, he wants to get back to pitching night games. Right now, if you have a 6-man rotation, you're about pitching on the same day about every week,
1: yeah,
2: depending on your off days and stuff. So that's what he's done. He's pitched the last couple of Sundays. And so I, you know, we'll see when he gets back on the night schedule, so to speak. But it is different. I can believe it's different. But still, Miz is going to be Miz in 6 innings, 3 runs. It's going to keep you in a ball game. That's what they did. And how about the bullpen the last couple of days has been just absolutely dynamite. And look, they're pitching their leverage guys a lot. This San Diego series, with how much McGill and Uribe and these guys pitched, especially Uribe had to use, I think, 33 pitches yesterday. They're going to have to be creative in San Diego, and it's going to be a little tough because they're 1 man down in the bullpen right now because they're going with a 6-man rotation. So this is going to be quite a stretch to try to navigate, not only, of course, in the bullpen, but also on the position player side.
1: Yeah, it's tough. They've needed to use those leverage arms because of the close games, but at least they're resulting in wins, right? I mean, have we talked enough about how incredible, you know, Abner's been? I mean, McGill, I mean, I know we become used to what these guys can do, but you know, there were maybe a couple early bumps early in the year, but they have been so consistent, especially, what was it, 21 in a row for Uribe, scoreless out. I mean, just incredibly consistent. I saw the post by the Brewers, when you see these guys, it's too late. I love that one. But I think you're right. I mean, we haven't talked enough about these guys.
2: I think so, too. That is, with Abner, 21 straight games without allowing a run. And that's about as good as any reliever can get. I mean, that's when you ask, who do you want as your 8th inning guy? Well, one guy that doesn't give up a run in 21 games is going to suffice.
1: Pretty good.
2: And yesterday, he just battled and battled. He didn't have even close to his best stuff yesterday, coming off, you know, pitching the day before. But he was able to come in there and somehow wiggle out of that with the bases loaded. And just take a huge sigh of relief. No big celebration for Abner yesterday. It was more of a sigh of relief after getting out of that inning. But then you go to Saturday night, and Trevor McGill only needed 4 pitches to get the save. Ashby and McGill, 8th and 9th innings on Saturday night, 12 pitches, 12 strikes, and just dominant performances. Uribe was thrown out there in the 7th on Saturday night, which that's what you're going to see. Sometimes the matchups are better, and they wanted Abner against kind of the meat of that order. Then Ashby came in, and then McGill was able to nail down the save Saturday night. And then McGill, of course, with a really good inning again yesterday in the 9th inning to keep him in it. And then D.L. Hall with maybe the underrated performance of the game yesterday when, you know, obviously Luis Lara gets some attention, Jake Bowers with the walk-off hitting the homer, Jackson Churio, 4 home runs in a week. What can you say? But D.L. Hall getting out of that, that's about the most emotion I have seen out of D.L. Hall. And it just felt like that whole team, it just felt like that one meant something yesterday to everybody. And good to see D.L. Hall coming off that injury, get out there in a leverage spot and get out of it. It's really hard to not let that run score in extras.
0: Was this a 5-2 homestand? Does that sound right?
2: Yep.
1: That seems right. Yeah, it's
0: 5-2 homestand, and they lost the first game of both series.
2: Yeah. Yeah.
1: Yep. Bouncing back.
2: Really good.
1: Yeah. Impressive to get bounced back. Yeah.
0: Yeah. Yeah. And Hunter, I'm bummed, and I want to ask you about what the fallout and what's going to happen with the Pratt injury, because I'm bummed that he's not playing this week because, yeah, I know it's August, kind of the dog days, but going to San Diego and LA for me, for young players, a little bit like a playoff preview. The atmospheres in those parks, it's like playoff games. It's like when crappy teams come to Milwaukee, it's like they're playoffs. Because there's buzz, there's, you know, sold out crowds and juice and, you know, it puts a little energy into the operation as opposed to when, like, the Rockies, when they play at home, ain't no juice and, you know, Coors Field. Because they suck. And it's like, most people are there to cheer for the other team. So I'm a little bummed that we don't get to see Pratt on this stage. What do we make of his hamstring injury? Like, what do the Brewers do? Is there, I mean, they brought up a gentleman we didn't expect on our bingo card in Bay, but what are we going to see in this next week to 2 weeks while he's out?
2: Yeah, I think you're going to have to see some shuffling for sure. Pat Murphy didn't really have a timeline for us when we asked after the game, because that move wasn't official until after we had talked to Pat Murphy before the game. And at that point, he was just getting an MRI. They were being cautious. You know, Pratt said he could play, but they wanted to be cautious. And now an IL stint, obviously you're not going to risk anything with a young guy like that, especially if you can get him back in September, et cetera. I mean, David Hamilton went on the IL with the hamstring. It was a minimum stay for the most part, quick couple of games in Nashville, and he was back up with the Brewers. So hoping that it's similar with Cooper Pratt, that he can be out a short amount of time. But in the meantime, I think Joey Ortiz is also a factor into this, obviously, he's got some upper back, neck tightness, stiffness, things going on. So we'll see. Pat Murphy said he was unavailable yesterday. So we'll see if he's available today. And at what point do you decide to go IL? We'll see what they decide. I think with the infield as it sits now, you know, Bay has not, I don't believe he's played third base ever in the majors, and shortstop he hasn't played since 2023 in the majors. So it's been a while at those two positions. So do you see Bryce Turang at short? You know, do you see David Hamilton at third? And that's your left side of the infield with Joey Ortiz is out. If Ortiz is in, it makes it a little easier, obviously, because you want Ortiz in the lineup over a guy like Bay. So Bay could be very quick if that's the case. Or if they decide to go with someone in Nashville. I do wonder if Bay was kind of the only option to get here, you know, on time possibly before the game yesterday, because they're like, oh my gosh, we're down two infielders. We need someone to be a body out there.
1: Yeah.
2: So I do wonder that as well, if there's a different move coming. But right now, Bay's the guy. And so does that mean they throw him out there at a position he's never played in the majors at third? Do we see more of Vaughn at third? Yeah. It's going to be mix and match. If Ortiz and Pratt are out, it's going to be mix and match. With Pratt out, I think it's more simple. I think you put Ortiz at short, you put Hamilton at third, and you put Turang at second. And that's mainly your defensive alignment. And then you're able to kind of not really lose anything on the defensive side. And then hopefully Ortiz can keep his hot bat as well.
1: Somewhere Luis Rengifo is like, see, you'll think of me. You needed me.
0: Yeah.
1: See, somewhere Braden Shumake's
2: like doing well, I think.
1: He's playing well. I saw him hit a dinger at least for one of his early.
0: Oh, yeah. And our poor devil is Jet Williams, because every time there's an opening for him to come to Milwaukee, he's hurt.
1: Yeah. That, how about that? I mean, the irony there is just remarkable. But hey, I mean, listen, you know, that's
0: Brock
1: just the
0: Wilkin
1: way it goes.
0: Could come up and play third base.
1: Brock Wilkin, Fisher. I mean, how many times are you going to hear that right from fans, right, Hunter? So.
2: Oh, yeah. I mean, well, yeah, Brock Wilkin is hitting under 200 in the minors this year. I was looking at Luis Rengifo. He's in San Diego, by the way, if people were wondering where he is.
1: We might see
2: him.
1: And
2: by the way, he's hitting 324 in a San Diego Padres uniform in 22 games.
1: I'd say good.
2: 324.
1: I'd say good, because we're due to get a slump from him, maybe for us. But actually, it won't happen against us. Remember when Supon pitched against us when he left and like mowed us down again? So I was like, oh, he'll probably hit like 25 homers this weekend, week against us. So just the way it goes.
2: 851 OPS. Oh, 851 OPS for Luis Rengifo. He had a 534 OPS in Milwaukee.
1: Yeah.
2: So it's obviously going better in San Diego. Brewers will see him this week. And like you said, maybe hopefully we don't get a Supon situation.
1: Yeah. That's what I'm saying, right?
0: Exactly. Anything else we need to know about this week as it lays out? The Brewers 3 in San Diego, a day game on getaway day. And then the Miz is ticketed to start, I think, Saturday, which is another day game in Dodger Stadium. But it's like a 4 o'clock start our time, I think, or something. So 2 o'clock there.
2: So they've got, it'll go Henderson, Harrison, May, Gasser, Drouin, then Gasser, then Somes would be Saturday in the six-man rotation that they're in right now. You like Henderson, Harrison, and May against San Diego. I like those three.
1: Mize tonight, right?
2: Shoot here.
1: Against Mize?
2: Mize. You got Ray later in the series, I think in the finale. You know, the matchup of Dustin May and Robbie Ray, two guys who were traded at the deadline. So that'll be on the getaway game in San Diego on Wednesday. And one of the cool moments, just going back to yesterday for a moment, the Luis Lara moment yesterday, that's

0: that inning, getting out of it and showing the emotion. So, I mean, one of the most gritty, if not, this team wins a lot of, you know, gets a lot of gritty wins, I think is a good way to describe how they win ball games. Yesterday may be the top of the, you know, the thing that most, the win that most fits that definition.
1: It was. Yeah. It was the grittiest of the gritty. That makes they hit it of the wins. Yeah. And it was like there were those moments to be appreciated. I love seeing Luis Lara's personality. We saw a little bit when he first came up, but now he's making those plays. We love energy like that. So good stuff. Good stuff, Hunter.
2: Good stuff, Hunter. Thanks for joining us. Appreciate it. And will you have a Milwaukee's baseball tonight? It's a late night.
0: Yeah, so we'll have the pregame show 7:30. We got 8:40 games. So we got a 7:30 to 8:30 show tonight. And then quick programming note, I'm out the rest of the week, so we won't have shows the rest of the week, and then we'll be back at it next week. I'll talk to you a week next. I guess we'll talk next week.
2: Good week for you to take time off. Brewers on the West Coast. Late night. Good call.
0: Mm-hmm.
2: But you got the baseball pregame show tonight at 7:30?
0: Yes, exactly. You got it. 7:30.
2: All right. Thanks, buddy.
0: Thanks, guys.
2: 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You're in the huddle. 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

0: 1971. It was a simpler time, a groovy time. Soul Train had just started chugging along. Everyone had a lava lamp for some reason. Weeble started to wobble, but as we all know, they don't fall down.
1: It's really something.
0: But it wasn't all Weebles and bell bottoms. There was also the Vietnam War and a growing nationwide movement protesting it.
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0: Across the country, people were speaking up, and the more they did, the more they learned about the hidden underbelly of the most powerful law enforcement agency in the land. I'm Ed Helms, host of Snafu, Season 2, Medburg. The story of a daring heist that exposed J. Edgar Hoover's epic FBI snafu. 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
8: On the night before Halloween in 1975, 15-year-old Martha Moxley was murdered in the Tony Bellhaven neighborhood of Greenwich, Connecticut. She was rich and beautiful and loved by all who knew her. For decades, despite intense media scrutiny, police failed to make an arrest. In 2000, 25 years after Martha's murder, her one-time neighbor, Michael Skakel, was arrested. He'd been 15, like her, at the time of the crime. He was also a cousin of the Kennedys.
9: A teenage neighbor and friend of Martha Moxley.
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8: 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I read the articles. Of course Michael Skakel killed his next-door neighbor Martha Moxley. He beat her to death with a golf club. 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My name is Andrew Goldman. I've been a journalist for 30 years. 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
12: Indeed.
11: Even, like, you know, before the morning. I guess it's still kind of 5 a.m. I guess it's morning.
12: Well, it is, Drew, but the sun's going to be coming up later and later, you know.
11: It is.
12: Months, so.
11: It is, indeed.
12: You know, that goes, right? So
11: indeed. Yeah. 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
12: Oh, okay. Let's go. Warsaw, maybe. What?
11: Remember, it wasn't that long ago that we saw the guy, the tourist, approaching the bison in Yellowstone, and he got flipped in the air.
12: Bad idea, yes. That's one of those blank around and find out type of things.
11: Yep. Well, America, we haven't cornered the market on that because there's a footage out of Poland where a bison knocked a tourist to the ground in the Polish forest.
12: Oh, my gosh.
11: It's very reminiscent.
12: Going to the forest for this
11: Not
12: one.
11: As dramatic, but it's very reminiscent. And this guy, in this case, the tourist intentionally approached the European bison, triggering a response. He was ultimately rescued by other tourists after the bison was distracted by a moving vehicle. stuff. What are you doing?
12: Is this a point now where people are just looking to go viral for content?
11: Wiesa Forest in Poland.
12: Well, my favorite forest.
11: The bison lingered near the man until a passing car distracted it, allowing him to escape unharmed. Why do we need to do this? Why do we mess with wildlife?
12: It boggles your mind. I don't know, Drew, other than I don't know. I think some people think they're going to be funny or impress people, or they want the rush. It's like I say the same thing about, you know, I mean, like rock climbing. Why do we need to do it? But I really have no explanation for this stuff other than the guy found out, right? Or almost found out.
11: Yeah. I mean...
12: I'm not going to mess with certain things, and like large wild animals is one of them.
11: Okay? There are 900 bison roaming free in this forest, and like you find one and you got to go up to it and try to get close, up close and personal.
12: Is it for a picture? Is there a point to it? Is it for a video? I mean, what is the point? But hey.
11: Hubris is with the point.
12: Is human hubris. Yes, you got it, Drew.
11: What are we doing and why do we feel the need to do it? That's what I want to know. Like, just, you know, anyway.
12: That's what I'd like to know about it, yeah.
11: Let the wildlife be. All right, we covered a lot of ground today. Thanks to Dolph. Thanks to Hunter Baumgart. Thanks to Billy for coming in on his birthday.
12: Indeed. Listen at 11.
11: And we'll be at it again tomorrow. Yeah, 11 to 1, Training Camp Live. We'll do it again tomorrow, 5 a.m. Buying and selling on Tuesdays. Talking Brewers, Padres, late night work. We'll see you at 5.
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4: 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And the Dodgers win! 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Started by Jack Dreyer. 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
14: 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Despite being away for so long, Kerr remains the NWSL's top regular season scorer with 77 goals. 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
18: Ready.
19: All righty. Adam Vinatieri is going to join us coming up next hour. Is he at the top of the hour, Todd?
20: That's correct.
19: Okay. Are you going to say anything about his speech?
20: I will not say a word unless you put me on the spot, which you've known to do, and then I will try not to backtrack and say what I need to say.
19: Okay.
20: Won't be anything mean.
19: Let's. How about best and worst of the weekend? I'll let you start, Todd.
20: Best of the weekend, Saturday night at Citizens Bank Park. Blue Jays pitcher Max Scherzer caught Kyle Schwarber looking in the sixth inning, moved him into 10th place all-time for career strikeouts, passing Walter Johnson of the Washington Senators. That was a nice milestone for him. Worst, mentioned earlier, also on Saturday, Commanders left tackle Laremy Tunsil tore his triceps in practice surgery. He'll have to miss a significant portion of this NFL season.
19: Dylan.
21: Well, Dan, I had a good weekend, but I have two worsts for you. Saints undrafted rookie Brock Recksteiner suspended for 6 games. It's an interesting length of suspension for something they haven't disclosed what it is yet. And it would start at the beginning of the regular season. So,
19: wasn't his dad a wrestler?
21: Yeah.
19: Yeah.
21: Okay. So who knows?
19: I thought it was performance enhancing drugs.
21: I believe it is. It hasn't been, I think, officially disclosed yet.
19: Okay.
21: But that's a good inference, Dan.
19: Okay.
21: And my worst are...

0: We're supposed to go to Pittsburgh over the weekend, and flight there got canceled on Friday. Rebooked another flight that got canceled like 30 minutes later with an airline that I will not name, but that airline chose to say, here's your flight credits for future use, not here's a refund. So now I've been chasing them down. And I said, I don't want the flight credit because for this reason, I usually try not to fly with you.
1: Marvin?
2: Best of the weekend, WNBA, actual basketball. When we're talking about a WNBA, Kayla McBride hitting a WNBA record, 10 3-pointers for the Minnesota Lynx. Dang. But with Olivia Miles, Nafisa Collier, they got a squad. Who knew? We were actually talking about basketball with the WNBA.
1: Nobody talks about basketball.
2: Craziness, right?
1: Olivia Miles, MVP.
2: No argument for me.
1: How about that?
2: All right.
1: Rookie MVP.
2: Ooh.
1: All right. What else you got?
2: Worst of the weekend, legendary head coach Don Nelson passing away at the age of 86. He had to run TMC teams. He had the We Believe Warriors when he came back with Baron Davis and Steven Jackson. So passed away at the age of 86.
1: Don Nelson had an unbelievable career. I mean, they played college basketball at Iowa, went to the Celtics, and won a few championships there as a role player. But run TMC. He had a point forward. So Paul Pressey for the Bucks was a point forward. First guy to ever do that. The Mavericks, he changed Dirk Nowitzki's trajectory as far as his career arc and made him one of the great shooting big men in history. Steve Nash, he had Steve Nash. He also was there with Steph Curry, his rookie year with the Warriors. He was the winningest regular season coach in NBA history at the time of his retirement. Nelly was a different dude, but he was a genius. Like, didn't win a championship as a coach, but he was a genius. Paul?
3: Former 49er running back Roger Craig making the Hall of Fame. I really didn't think it was going to happen. If you saw him in the 80s, he was special and unique and good TV. The other best of the weekend, the Buffalo Bills' new stadium. They brought friends and family and fans in, and they really enjoyed it. Some people complained about some sight lines and things, but I don't think it's that big of a deal. But an open-air stadium, they're not making many of those anymore.
1: 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Gibbs in Colorado. Hey, Gibbs. Gibbs? Sorry, Gibbs. Ben in Minnesota. Hi, Ben.
4: Good morning, Dan.
1: Good morning.
4: Hand size 9.5.
1: Okay.
4: I was just wondering your thoughts on the McCarthy brewery competition going on with the Vikings. And my other thought was J.J. McCarthy starting to remind me of Christian Ponder. Coming out of college, he was overrated, drafted too high. And Ponder only lasted 4 years. Is the same thing going to happen to McCarthy?
1: Yeah, I don't know if there's a real competition. You're bringing in Kyler Murray. Probably for this season. And then maybe re-sign Kyler Murray. Yes, Dylan.
0: It's crazy the fall off that McCarthy had last year. That first four games, everyone's like, this kid's the truth. And then a week and a half later, everyone's like, get him out of here.
1: I remember somebody in the business was critical of me because I said, I don't know if he's a starting quarterback. And then he had a couple of really good games, and then he sent me the stat line. I still don't think he's a starting quarterback. And I said, I don't. I didn't see enough of him. And I didn't see him play as a starting quarterback in the NFL when he was at Michigan. That's all. I don't know him. I just know what I see. It's not like I wasn't being personal with this. Why are you critical of the kid? I'm just telling you what I see. That's all. I like his haircut. How's that? Yeah. Todd is in the confessional. I'm sure this will have something to do with Adam Vinatieri's speech.
5: I think it probably will.
1: That you had a problem. All righty. 2 hours in the books on this Monday. More of your phone calls as well. Todd is here. Dylan is here. Marvin, Paulie, yours truly in the BRGs. We're back after this. Sometimes work takes, sometimes
5: Packers football is back.
6: Lofts the middle. Going for Watson. Yes. Got it. Touchdown.
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0: Eric Bieniemy returned to the team today after a two-week absence following the shooting of his wife. He missed 11 practices, and he was with his wife, who was allegedly shot by the couple's son at the family's home. I haven't heard an update on Mia Bieniemy, his wife. I don't know. Have you seen anything? She's being treated for serious injuries, but and multiple gunshot wounds. But I haven't had a health update on her. James in Virginia. Hi, James.
1: Oh, thank you for taking my call, brother. Happy Monday, DP, Danette. Salute the Commanders, man. Big time, all the time, every time. And yes, DP, you're all right, man. I do have bad days, but most don't see it. But my wife surely does, and I love her to death, man. And the bet was for the 49ers not making the NFC Championship game, man. I kept putting it off and putting it off, and I couldn't think of a better time to do it than celebrating my son's first birthday, man. He turns one next Monday. So there was a smash cake, and we had a wonderful time. And as you saw, man, my daughter really, really enjoyed putting that cake in my face, man. Real quick, a word for me, man, Laramie Tunsil going down for Washington, man. I called him last week, and he was one of the key people that I pointed out. And losing all-pro left tackle, man, is never good. But the season tugs on, man. Salute the Commanders. And my best of all, man, is Unreal, a documentary on Netflix, man. When I was a kid, I used to watch wrestling with my dad a lot, and I really fell off. And it just gives you a behind-the-scenes look, man, and it really drew me in, man, to see how they make the sausage, man. And it's really art that those gentlemen do, and the crazy theatrics that they put on, man, is something real to watch how they do that, man. So I'm going to shout out Unreal and the WWE, man. Y'all have a wonderful day, gentlemen. Thank you so much. Salute the Commanders.
0: All right, James, thank you. And James sent in a video of him smashing himself in the face with a cake. Yes, Marvin.
2: James hung up, but I wanted to salute him as a fellow black father.
0: Oh. And when Marvin saw James in Virginia, he's like, wait a minute. He's what?
2: I definitely put the H, the emphasis, white.
0: What?
2: I was like, oh, man. There's Malik. There's Jamal. There's James. I was like, he's white.
0: This day in sports history, Paul.
3: I've never heard of this guy before. 1947, pilot William Odom completed the all-around world flight with the record of 73 hours and 5 minutes solo around the world. Imagine, like, you want to get a quick nap. That's a tough situation. 73 hours to do the whole world. 1947.
0: Yeah, but didn't he have to stop for gas?
3: Yeah, but, like, after, like, 12-hour flights, he'd make a stop.
0: Todd, what did you learn today?
4: Rob in Boise suggests you take a few shots of your favorite whiskey before giving that wedding speech.
0: Dylan.
5: Todd's not afraid of Adam Vinatieri.
4: Bring it on, Adam.
0: Marvin.
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0: No, for Winnie. Paul.
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0: 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The coach has a concussion. Ricky Pearsall now out for the year. 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
22: Every hunter knows that the wilderness is full of surprises. 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It's something darker.
23: 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How could she have just gone down there and accidentally died? How could there have been no marks on her?
24: All theories are out there. You know, everything from murder to UFOs to Bigfoot.
22: This season on Blood Trails, we're following the trail of seven cases that start in the field and end in the shadows. Where missing persons reports, half-buried evidence, and whispered suspicions blur the line between hunting story and homicide.
25: I just instantly started freaking out, yelling to the world, what's going on? I yelled, help. I mean, I'm out in the middle of nowhere. I had no idea what was going on.
22: From the frozen woods of Maine to the mountains of Montana, from an archery opener gone wrong in Wisconsin to a father's last walk through the Minnesota deer woods. Each story begins with a hunter stepping into the wild, but not all of them come back.

0: 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And all it was off.
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1: God, that music's great.
0: What do you think?
1: That
0: yes,
1: music's great.
0: It is pretty solid, isn't it? It might be a little bit better than the hold music during the break for all those on Cheesehead TV enjoying it with us for the first time. We appreciate you battling through us. We believe that all of our technical demons are ironed out, potentially, but we'll see. Because you know what? It's training camp, and just like the Green Bay Packers are out here in Nags, we're working on stuff.
1: Well, you're working on it.
0: We got to get to midseason form. Packers right now, not in full midseason form, lining up ones on ones. But I know a lot of people would be excited to know that Keyshawn Nixon is back out there with the ones as the ball goes over
2: you're
0: to
2: such
0: him.
2: A troll.
0: Intended towards Savion Williams.
1: I will say they have once again. We did wonder. We saw yesterday with the rotation with the ones at corner. Keyshawn has been rotating yet again. Yes, he is out there now, but he has also been out with the twos.
0: Yes.
1: Again, like yesterday. So that the competition at corner is on, is joined, has begun. Because, man, St. Juice looks pretty decent, and Cisse absolutely looks the part.
0: Yeah, so Cisse looks the part of an NFL starter.
1: Yes.
0: St. Juice has been, I don't know about you, Nags, a little bit of a welcome surprise. Did I think that he could play? Yes. Did I think he was NFL number one or two starter? No.
1: Well, especially because last year, what did he play? Like 43%.
0: I was gonna say he was a part time guy for
1: the
0: Chargers.
1: Depth guy who played really well.
0: I was just gonna say, but was best in his role.
1: Yes.
0: Much similar to, I mean, we'll talk about it in baseball, of a platoon player, very, very good hitting against lefties. You play him every single day, and you got to hit against right-handers.
1: Right.
0: All of a sudden, that average goes down to 230.
1: That's pretty spot on.
0: I think that's the same with St. Juste, but Cisse has forced everyone's hand because he's been kind of undeniable.
1: Legit. Just legit. Just absolutely legit right out of the gate. Like, there is no part of his game that I feel nervous about. Like, is he going to get beat sometimes? Yeah, because everyone does, right?
0: Yeah, and
1: but
0: right on cue.
1: He looks, yeah.
0: They're right on cue with a beautiful defensive one to Christian Watson.
1: Yeah.
0: And I think they've done a great job of testing him throughout, right?
1: Totally agree.
0: I mean, not that every ball is going in the direction of number two, but a large portion of them, especially when he's head up on Christian Watson, more times than not, the ball's going that way.
1: And he's been on Watson a lot in camp.
0: Yes.
1: A lot, and that's great, man. Get the kids all that experience with a really good NFL wide receiver. Yes, please give me more of that.
0: So they're without Javon Bullard here today, and seeing a little bit more
1: yesterday
0: of Keaton Oladapo. What do you think of 27? Because again, there's forgotten guys on the roster.
1: Right.
0: I feel like right now Carl Brooks has been one of the forgotten guys, as a very strong hand catch there by Savion Williams
1: right in front of Cisse. Yeah.
0: Big physical catch there in this 2 minute Packers get it down near the 40-ish yard line.
1: We clocked the ball. We've clocked the ball.
0: Clock it with 17 seconds. Plenty of time still here to
1: go. A lot of ball game left.
0: Colin Oliver getting in here with the number one defense as he tries to rush the passer a little
1: bit. He's shown a little juice. He's shown a little bend.
0: He's shown a little bit of what the internet was telling me last year.
1: Because
0: I'll be honest with you, Nanks, I didn't buy into the Baby Micah thing.
1: The Baby Micah?
0: I laughed quite a bit at it.
1: Here's the issue, right? Like, that's all good. Very excited about it. And if it's third and obvious passing down, great.
0: Mm-hmm.
1: I don't want this man anywhere near the field on first down, though.
0: Sure, yeah, 100%.
1: That would be the issue. So it's going to be, and this would be the type of area that you could see him excelling in, end of game or end of half. Obvious offense is trying to work the ball downfield, pass the ball, let him go, let him cook, let him get out there.
0: Tons of it and throws it off to your boy Drake Dabney as the number one tight end with
1: don't
0: the Green Bay
1: your
0: Packers.
1: Boy
0: here. What?
1: Drake Dabney.
0: That, he's got a Green Bay Packers helmet
1: shouldn't
0: on.
1: Exist.
0: Cheesehead TV supports Green Bay Packers everywhere.
1: Packers legend.
0: Thank you.
1: Drake Dabney.
0: Well, all right. I mean, my poor man gets put in the 49 jersey. You can't expect much.
1: Yeah.
0: Like, that is one of those uniforms that you hand out because you have.
1: Maybe it's the
0: you
1: number.
0: Have 90 some.
1: Maybe
0: numbers.
1: It is the number because he is
0: it's
1: good.
0: Partially.
1: He is good for a drop. Every single practice.
0: Mm-hmm.
1: Every one of them.
0: Yeah.
1: Like, without fail, he has a drop.
0: Yeah, and Nags, numbers are a real thing.
1: At least he's consistent.
0: Like, my boy Mark Perry over here. From Rancho Cucamonga.
1: Oh, my goodness.
0: It's going to be tough when they put you in the 41.
1: The like, 41
0: that's going to be a tough
1: well,
0: one to,
1: yeah.
0: to stand out. Now, they throw you in 22 like Pierre Strong. They're expecting some things. And he's the break glass in case of emergency back there off to the left side. Strong is going to be an interesting one. You're going to see a lot of him on Thursday night, I would assume.
1: Oh, yeah.
0: I see a lot of Pierre Strong on Thursday night. I think he's a part of the group because of the lack of numbers they have. But I think you could do a lot worse from what we've seen so far.
1: I mean, they're going to rotate a lot of those guys in the offensive backfield throughout the preseason, most likely. Fascinated to see, you know, who gets the bulk of the carries. Because, I can't imagine a world where they're like, yeah, let's make sure Marshawn Lloyd gets a ton of carries in the preseason.
0: Load him up with
1: maybe
0: 15 to 20
1: a
0: touches.
1: A look here or there, but yeah, it's hard to believe that that would be the plan going in.
0: Well, Jordan Love checking out an iPad after that sequence on 2 Minute. He is on Cheesehead TV's YouTube page, liking and subscribing and enjoying Training Camp Live. You can enjoy it right there. Here, you can also do it on Fox Sports Radio Wisconsin's YouTube page, as well as X, Facebook, the iHeartRadio app, and once again, Fox Sports Radio Wisconsin 920 and 1070 AM in Madison. Hour number two will return with my main man, Aaron Nagler, to my right. I'm Bill Schmidt. We're live from Ray Nitschke Field. It's training camp practice number 10, public practice number 7. You're hearing it right here on Training Camp Live.
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14: 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I'm Ed Helms, host of Snafu, Season 2, Medburg. 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
0: No, he wouldn't. He would like that question more than the Guardian cat conversation.
1: Yeah. Oh, my gosh.
0: He'd like that one better.
1: Can we? All right. Well, no, that's too inside baseball. I'm not going to go on that rant.
0: The Guardian caps do look good.
1: They look great.
0: They look good. Sean Ryan's got one on right here, and you would not realize that he does not that he has it over the top of his normal helmet. They're running a three-man pass rush, which is one of the best drills to be able to do if you're a high school football coach, a youth football coach. This can be one on three. You work your deep set to the right, deep set to the left, come back for a bull rush in the middle. Or that one, just go right, center, left, move it through, and then the last guy makes a move, hits a rush. You have to be able to counter and change your balance for it. Ryan has looked phenomenal so far in camp, and Jordan Morgan right to his left as well, not having to talk about the left tackle. That's one of the most important positions on the football team.
1: Absolutely.
0: They're trying to replace it. I was asked earlier today, Nags, the biggest departure from the Packers from 25 to 26.
1: Right.
0: We're expecting better performance from Morgan, but I had to mention Rashid Walker because he played so much ball.
1: So much
0: availability is a difficult thing to just push aside flippantly.
1: Truly, but you would think if you're playing better for a good stretch, you would maybe get the job. I thought last summer Morgan was the better player You know, now that door was only open because Walker got injured.
0: Yes.
1: But he's certainly shown here through the first half plus of camp, like they've got their left tackle.
0: Mm-hmm.
1: I get that it's still early, but there's nothing that looks too big for him. Certainly going to be interesting once the work gets live. But, man, he's looked the part 100%, I think, as they expected. They did select him in the first round as a tackle who had played a ton of left tackle in college. What a surprise, Billy.
0: That he's going to play left
1: tackle. He looks pretty good at left tackle.
0: Stunning. But it is, like, in the world that we always want to move and reposition players, and positional versatility seemingly is king, the more you can do, people always think the better. And it does appear, like, you look at different camps. We mentioned it with Anthony Belton a couple of times earlier today. Now playing off to the right side. It feels like they have maybe tone down the let's stress as much versatility up front as possible into let's get a handle on one spot
1: on the rolls,
0: and then build something from over, right? Then build from a good steady base, then ask for more instead of just throwing so much through a fire hose that it's difficult to catch up.
1: Let's hope so, man, because last year I can't go through that again. We can't be doing that. It was hard to watch at times last year. And I do think, yes, well, we all know this team will only go as far. It can still be a top 10 offense with poor offensive line play. We saw that last year.
0: Mm-hmm.
1: You give Jordan Love time, you give him a good offensive line, or at least an offensive line that is way more consistent, he'll just destroy people. He'll pick people apart. So that's why it's like every day people probably get a little tired of hearing about the offensive line, because there is a lot to talk about as far as who's playing where.
0: For sure.
1: What are the moves that they're making there? Who is kind of rising, falling, etc. But it is the aspect that will have probably the biggest determining factor as far as if they are, again, limping into the playoffs, maybe a wild card exit, or are they making a deep run? Are they able to push for a championship because they're better up front? And that's on both sides, obviously, but really on the offensive side.
0: Yeah, both sides is very, very pertinent, and we're seeing Javon Hargrave walking over to us. He's one of the guys that's brought in to amp up the defensive line room, but I think some of their youth as well is hopefully where you get some of that improvement. And we've seen some early signs of life from that room, and now being able to see Devontae Wyatt back into team drills, that's a very, very welcomed addition, because Wyatt was so impactful a year ago, Nags, and it almost got missed once he was out after Thanksgiving. You're like, whoa,
1: right. They
0: don't have any real push. Well, they don't have that combination that feels like Parsons doesn't have to go up against a double team every single rep.
1: Yep.
0: And that was, it was really, really evident later into the year of just how good he had gotten.
1: Or Parsons was getting a double team and Wyatt was taking advantage of the fact that there's no attention being paid inside. I mean, so many plays, the Detroit game in Lambeau, the Vikings game in Lambeau, where he's just wrecking shop in the middle because they're so worried about Micah Parsons. So, yeah, I think he took advantage of those opportunities. You saw how it fell apart without him, especially along the interior. Man, great to have him back out there. Another guy on the defensive front, we got Braden in the super chat here talking about, I tell you what, Baron Sorrell can make his mark in the league, especially week 1-6 before Micah returns. I was really impressed with technique at family night. How have y'all seen Baron progress? We talked about it a little bit at the top of the show, but he's had a very promising camp. I do think there were minimal flashes last year. He has really hit the ground running in year two, and you hear it all the time. Biggest jump a guy can make oftentimes is between year one and year two. It looks like he has made a jump, and I don't know to what level. That remains to be seen, but, man, he looks absolutely legit. And to Baron's point, they're going to need him early.
0: Yeah.
1: They're going to need him. But what I've loved, he's got some juice, he's got some ability around the edge, but, man, he is a physical presence in the run game. Mm-hmm. That is, I'm not going to say totally unexpected, but it is a bit surprising. I think he's played a lot better in that aspect of the game than I was expecting him to.
0: Yeah, and I think complementary to what they see on the other side, Van Ness's strongest trait in the NFL has been his play against the run.
1: Yes.
0: Right. And if Sorrell is able to match that, especially early downs that they're going to be on the field together for those first couple of weeks, I feel pretty confident in that one as well. I also, though, and you've seen Sorrell be able to absolutely, you take the leap from year one to year two. Seems like he is really growing into his NFL body. And
1: yes.
0: Does that mean that he is, that the weight program for the Green Bay Packers is so much better than the Texas Longhorns? Probably it's not. Right?
1: It's just
0: different.
1: Time on task.
0: It's time on task. It's understanding what the NFL demands out of you at that position. And, there's something, too. I don't know if it's very quantifiable. He could probably tell you what he's been able to pull from it. Working alongside Micah Parsons in the offseason with his trainer and having that cohesion and truly already feeling like you're a part of something, that's a connected part that is tough to put a number on. Also, the year one to year two jump, you know the system better, you understand the NFL, sure. You then do get a real offseason.
1: Yes,
0: because
1: exactly.
0: Instead of training to try and cut down 0.4 of a second on your 40-yard dash,
1: right.
0: You're actually working on get-offs and explosion and counters. You're able to work on football stuff instead of training for a job interview.
1: Yes, and it's all the difference. It's all the difference. Again, time on task. What are you working on? You are working on football rather than athleticism, explosiveness, trying to get the highest draft stock possible. It's noticeable how much he has hit the ground running and just come in as a player who's really primed to help early and often in the 2026 season. We also have a former Cheesehead TV contributor, now pilot extraordinaire.
0: Wow.
1: We got Tyler up in here saying, on a scale of 2005 Mike Sherman to he'll be out there week one versus Jettas. How cooked is Nixon's starting job? Lots of rotating. I'll swipe up and listen.
0: So, Nags, I want to get your viewpoint on it because I don't know that anything has been decided for anyone yet.
1: Nope.
0: We're very far away from them playing a real game. We're still over a month away from them playing a game. As much as you're mixing and matching and getting certain guys with certain groups right now, I would be stunned if that job in the cornerback room doesn't get traded back and forth before we go to Minnesota.
1: I will say this. What is interesting to me is the timing of this, because you don't have to look past family night to watch Nixon getting cooked repeatedly and maybe not the greatest effort on some of those plays.
0: Yeah.
1: So maybe this is the staff saying, hey, no. You got this. Is a competition,
0: right?
1: You are, nothing is given to you. I think these last 2 days, today and yesterday, is the start of that. The idea that Keyshawn, this is not bequeathed to you. This is not a sure thing.
0: Great word choice.
1: You know, this is, you've got to work for it.
0: Yeah.
1: So, we'll see how he responds. Seems to be taking it well. But I do think this is in response to, you know, I think he's had a decent camp up until probably Friday night. But Friday night, it was tough to watch at times.
0: Yeah.
1: So, but maybe the staff is trying to send a message and say, look, this is not, you have to play to the standard.
0: Competition is a good thing for everybody.
1: Absolutely.
0: Competition brings the best out of people. I don't know that when they brought in Benjamin St. Juste, it was with the 1,000% certainty that he would provide legit competition.
1: Oh, no. I mean, that's a special teams contract.
0: Right. That's a special teams contract.
1: You expect to contribute rotationally or be a depth piece and contribute mightily on special teams. But it wasn't come in here and win a job.
0: And wasn't that the same? And it's the same type of contract that Keyshawn Nixon got when he first came.
1: Correct.
0: Right. So, like, that part of it, at least there is that, you know, real-life example of, hey, we've done this before. We've done this before. We'll do it again.
1: Absolutely.
0: That being said, ball caught just in front of Benjamin St. Juste.
1: Also.
0: By Christian Watson.
1: On what route? What route was it, Billy?
0: Quick out.
1: An out. Man, you know how Aaron Rodgers had the deep comeback? That 15-yarder, absolute money with Greg Jennings.
0: Yes, it was
1: like
0: over.
1: He knew
0: right when it started.
1: The timing was just perfect. That is Jordan Love on the out route, man.
0: Mm-hmm.
1: He is phenomenal.
0: Well,
1: at
0: in the
1: that throw,
0: and it really does showcase the velocity at which he can throw the football, because that's not a short throw.
1: No, that's
0: especially
1: the other thing.
0: When you're talking about far hash,
1: a billion percent.
0: That's a distance throw, and he's able to make it extremely quick. He almost caught Sky Moore on a sweet wheel route right there. Just left it out there a little bit out in front. Now the injuries at the tight end spot, obvious. Tucker Kraft, not with the jersey on at this point. He's just been running as the net for the majority of the day once the quarterbacks got into their individual drills. So you're seeing a lot of tight ends. You are seeing Drake Dabney with the ones here. Now he motions on in, but a lot of varying looks on the outside.
1: Yeah, we had a pro set there for a second. Oh, no, we're back to it. In the gun, though. I need Love under center in a pro set. That's what I'm living
0: now, for. Now, as somebody that has been calling for more Jordan Love under center, you have to have been in love with what you've seen so far this game.
1: Oh, been a lot of it.
0: A lot of under center looks for number 10.
1: Oh, yeah.
0: Do you think some of that is just listening and starting to give in on the harassment that he's getting online from you, or is some of it just
1: –
0: or some of it, you know, the one that we almost forget about a year ago, hitting the hand on the helmet and right. Jordan's thumb
1: that
0: being
1: was a big
0: messed
1: part of
0: up
1: it.
0: While
1: people forget
0: training camp.
1: Too. I mean, that's a big part of it as far as being able to get under center, take that snap. It's a violent action, you know, like repeatedly you don't want that happening, so you do put him in gun a bunch. But funny that they're running guns, nothing but gun stuff right now. But,
0: yeah.
1: Hey, I like him under center. I like the ability that it gives him on some of the play action stuff, though. There was a play, I want to say 3-4 practices ago, where I think it was the very first play of teams. He, under center, play action, oh, yeah, he whips around, Jordan Love, ready to cook, and the Keyshawn Nixon was in his face.
0: Waiting for him.
1: He just, if it would have been a game, he would have obliterated him. So that's the danger. You turn your back on the defense. You don't know what's happening until you whip that head back around.
0: And,
1: could be anything.
0: And there has been a lot of pressure up the gut, a lot of pressure coming, manufactured pressure from linebackers throughout camp as well. We saw with that first grouping the offensive line being pretty consistent with what we've seen. Jager Burton over at left guard as well as right guard being held down by Jacob Monk here today. Packers are without a number of different guys on the offensive side. Josh Jacobs out today. Yeah. So is Jaden Reed and Matthew Golden. So a lot of Savion Williams, who was kind of the star of yesterday's practice, Nags, that you were able to take in.
1: Yeah.
0: But Christian Watson has gotten a ton of looks. So has J. Michael Sturdivant, who's out there right now. They gave him some money during the post-draft process
1: right.
0: to be an undrafted wide receiver. Him and Isaiah Nair are together onto the tight right side of that formation of the errant pass from Kyle McCord we just watched. But both of those dudes are going to play extensively during the preseason.
1: Oh, yeah.
0: Them, maybe you could put Will Shepard, but it feels like those two.
1: Oh, they're the two.
0: They're the two. Might be battling for one job on the P squad, maybe two. Can you see that job opening up another spot onto that part extension of the roster?
1: I think they both have practice squad written all over them. I think Nayor, like, it's undeniable. The circus catches, the amazing plays he's made. He's made like two or three of them already in camp. Like, that's undeniable, but it's more than that, right? It takes more than that to get on the practice squad, let alone the 53. I don't doubt for a moment that preseason will sort most of this out, right?
0: Mm-hmm.
1: Like, it always, almost always does. I think both of them have practice squad written all over them. Will Shepard's the one where I think that's good. It's going to be tough to maybe justify keeping those three on practice squad. Although, man, he does have one of the catches of camp on that bomb
0: big time.
1: From Tyrod Taylor last
0: mm-hmm.
1: week. I mean, that, where he laid out for it in end of game drill. That was an amazing catch. So that's something that maybe gets him an opportunity or two more than he was getting. But, yeah, right now I think it's those two seem destined to the practice squad to me.
0: Yeah, and Shepard just had a very nice leaping catch over a defender here in the team portion that we're seeing here. I liked him coming out of Colorado, liked him last year in the limited role that he got. But that's a tough room to crack.
1: Tough room.
0: It is maybe the toughest room on the football team to make when you're looking at just the lack of spots available. I wanted to also ask you, as we mentioned it before, the game will be coming up on Thursday night. You'll hear it on the Packers Radio Network, Packers and Steelers. Sounded to me, if I'm reading in between the lines, listen, right. I wasn't a very good reader. I read at a very low comprehension level.
1: I hear you.
0: Felt like the Packers are going to be playing some guys coming up on Thursday night.
1: I got to agree. I think especially, you know, with wanting everything he's talking about, he being LaFleur, regarding cohesion and trying to get the operation together up front. I think, and look, combine that with people I think have kind of memory hold, unless you're a monster Packers nerd like myself. ZBB,
0: mm-hmm.
1: back in minicamp said, I want to play in the preseason.
0: Yeah.
1: I want to be out there just because it's real football. Mm-hmm. Like, yes, it's not as quite as intense as the regular season, but it's live action, which we don't get in camp. And, you know, there's one joint practices at the end of camp. He wants some live work. I'm fascinated to see if he's out there on Thursday night with Jordan Love, with that, with the majority of the ones out front, just because they got to get some work in. They got to get some actual football played under their belt before they kick off the season.
0: And it's the tough thing that certain ones are intertwined with each other, right? Like, Jordan Love's not going to play behind your number two and three offensive line.
1: No.
0: Zach Bacobuelli, caught myself.
1: Well done.
0: He's probably not going to play with checks, notes, make sure that I don't disrespect. Let's go with Dylan Wade, right?
1: Yeah, like, most likely not.
0: Most likely not going to be lining up there. So you don't want to put, you don't want him to be a wasted rep, right? No, if he's going to be out there for 15 plays, you want it to be with guys that you're going to line up again or with for the majority of the season. So if you're going to play some, you might as well play all. If you're only going to play some and you don't want to play a certain amount, then you might as well not play any. And looking at the whole calendar initially, you're like, well, why on earth would you play a legit month before you play an actual game? But it all lines up pretty well that you'd get the joint practice
1: right
0: in the middle of it. Matt even said today, with the joint practice on a Wednesday, most likely not playing on that Friday.
1: Yep.
0: You'll get everybody out for warm-ups, tip the caps to the crowd in the final home preseason game. But if you're going to play in the preseason, it makes the most sense for it to be Thursday night in Pittsburgh.
1: I couldn't agree more. But, I mean, we'll see. Like, look, just have a series or two. And just, you know, knock the rust off a little bit. Let Jordan Love throw a few, you know, get that pass pro.
0: Well, and the other thing is, you've had two of the most polar opposites you could for a training camp. If I'm not mistaken, it was the 24 preseason where Love plays the game against Cleveland.
1: Right.
0: In the first series, he throws a 65-yard touchdown to Dontavian Wicks.
1: Yep.
0: Don't see him until
1: we're done.
0: The end. And it's wraps. Last year, they play against the Jets.
1: And he busts up his thumb.
0: He busts up his thumb, and it's a brutal performance. I think it was 1 of 5, and the offense didn't move the ball at all.
1: Not at all.
0: And then it's like, all right, we'll see you in the regular season. So you only get one crack at it.
1: Yeah.
0: The results isn't the most important thing, but the work and how clean the operation is extremely important.
1: Well, and just what you can learn from it. Like Matt talked about that regarding family night, how sloppy it was. You've got to learn from it, right? And if you come out and you're 1 for 5 and you don't score, that's fine. The results do not matter at all. I mean, this is a hill I'll die on. Like, people get so obsessed. We had people on the Cheesehead TV happy hour last year wailing, gnashing of teeth because we looked so bad against the Jets in the first preseason game.
0: Mm-hmm.
1: That just doesn't matter. None of that matters. Like, the ability to work from that tape and work on the things that you struggled with, that's important.
0: Yeah.
1: But this idea like, oh, we lost a preseason, it doesn't matter in any way, shape, or form. The results do not matter.
0: They couldn't matter less. The results right now of this team period going to matter an absolute ton for the Green Bay Packers, as the one's going to get back up on the field right now. We're going to rip through some more super chats as we roll through, like our friend William just dropping us one. William James 648. Does it seem like Love is more crisp this camp?
1: Yes. I think part of it is because he's been healthy.
0: Yes.
1: Part of it is because of what he talked about regarding working on his footwork, working on his base. He's throwing from a better base more often. That doesn't mean it's every single rep, but he's certainly throwing from the ground up, as Rodgers always used to say, and it has resulted in a little bit more kind of zip on the ball, and he certainly has a total command of the offense. So, you know, yeah, I think he does look a little crisper.
0: So the Packers team period right now. Talk to the folks back in our network studio. Can we cut that music? Because I don't know if the commercials are working or not working. We're going to roll here during this team portion. So I don't know that we want the background music rolling here for the next couple of minutes, at least when the number one offense is firing us up here off to the right-hand side. This is the one to be here for, and this is the one to not miss anything on. Baron Sorrell was a big part of the conversation earlier. He lines up there to the left, right, head up on Zach Bacobuelli, who's back out there for more team. Love to see 50 into the set.
1: He's taken all the one reps today.
0: Yeah, all the one reps during team.
1: They haven't rotated him like they were yesterday.
0: And Marshawn Lloyd gets a nice little pop from the crowd as he bounces back up after slipping and falling.
1: Slipping and falling. The whole place holding his breath.
0: Everybody instantly takes a deep breath and calms themselves down. This is definitely the longest practice of camp, Nags. LaFleur was not lying when he mentioned this is going to be the high day, trying to fight through some of the fatigue and fight through the issues. This is exactly what you're talking about. Yeah, you can't manufacture 100%. A full two-hour practice. You got to be out there for one, and Sky Moore coming across that formation as the Packers utilize Christian Watson to the left.
1: And oh, instantly my goodness. Into the backfield. Ladies and gentlemen, the mustard is off the hot dogs.
0: Nazir Stackhouse breaking through the line.
1: Nazir would have he would have murdered the man. That would have been sending flowers to the family. My goodness.
0: Gets some love instantly from the hype man Bobby Babbage, and then gets run off of the field as the defensive line coach in celebration of that play, because that was a right now break through the line by Stackhouse.
1: My goodness, that was excellent. Excellent stuff. Now, you flip it around. I don't know, boys, up front, what are we doing? What are we doing? We got to run the ball better this year. That is not what we want
0: to
1: see.
0: They got a slight misassignment there is going to frustrate a lot. Keaton Oladapo breaks one up. Katan Oladapo.
1: Yes, sir.
0: We had mentioned this with Drew Olsen a couple of days ago. He is in a precarious spot because you're kind of the backup for a three safety look.
1: Right.
0: But again, in the work on teams that Oladapo does and did a year ago, got much better throughout the season.
1: Absolutely.
0: Much, much better throughout the season. When he was drafted, that size looks at hybrid safety, sure, mostly special teams ace.
1: Yes, zero doubt. And I think he's made the most of that opportunity. But I'll tell you what, speaking of opportunities, the fact that Bullard's missing practice and he's playing that Bullard role, this is gold for Oladapo. Let's just get these bank reps with the ones and show what he can do. You know, he hasn't been called upon because they've been good at safety and they've had, you know, guys have stayed relatively healthy. I think the most run he's gotten is like a late game kind of run against the Bears 2 years ago where the game didn't matter, blah, blah, blah. But the fact that he's been in your program as long as he has and he's the first man up if one of those guys goes down, you got to feel pretty good about it. When you're like running four deep at safety with a guy who, again, has been in your program for a number of years and is such a stalwart on special teams, it's like we were talking about Isaiah McDuffie. It's the same kind of thing, right, where you can count on him. You know you're going to at least get consistent high-level play. Maybe not all-star, maybe not all-pro. I'm not talking he's going to be a future Hall of Famer, but you can, if your guy goes down, you can put him in there and know that the defense is not going to completely fall apart.
0: Secondary.
1: Shout out Ty Summers.
0: Yeah, right. not have Randy Lewis losing her mind on somebody, inviting somebody on the hit list. This Packers defense, the secondary, has had a nice showing here so far.
1: Yes.
0: In this series, as a couple of big breakups. Another guy who we've talked a little bit about, third round pick, Chris McClellan, has had a nice practice here today.
1: Oh, yes, he has.
0: And has been involved and been running with the ones almost exclusively during this practice. That ball to the corner of the end zone
1: was
0: caught for a touchdown. I believe that's Sky Moore.
1: Is that Moore? That was a beautiful throw from Love. My goodness.
0: Just onto the corner pylon, and Moore dives and makes a spectacular grab there into the corner. He's running with that football all the way back to the huddle.
1: He's going
0: to
1: keep that.
0: He's saying, let everybody know I got that one. Let everybody know I got one over here. Packers working some red zone on the far side of the field here. And it is a lot of Jordan Love, a lot of Christian Watson.
1: But that,
0: and that being the main pairing, those two as the number one guys.
1: That throw is a perfect example of what we were talking about when William James talked about, you know, has he looked crisper, has he looked sharper. Man, the footwork there, the base that he throws from there, perfect. Like teach tape. That's the kind of stuff where maybe last year, the last couple years, he's thrown a fadeaway. He's off his back foot kind of thing. Like, it's noticeable. It's very, very noticeable when he's throwing from a base and getting a little bit more power and touch on the football. Like, that certainly is noticeable.
0: Has Evan Williams gotten the requisite shine that you believe he should get? Because he's been, I mean,
1: everywhere,
0: maybe not a play
1: right?
0: a day, but he's been all over the field.
1: He doesn't, because he's not coming up with footballs. He's not making, like, big splash turnover plays. But, man, you can see the way they're utilizing him in Gannon's defense. He has been, like you said, all over the place, both deep, up on the line, rushing the quarterback quite a bit. I think that is going to be a major kind of arrow in their quiver this year as far as not just safeties, but the secondary in general. I have seen more secondary pressure calls in this camp through 10 practices or whatever than I think I've seen in Green Bay in a decade. Like, now, they are utilizing the secondary when it comes to pressuring the quarterback.
0: And you've seen everybody doing it, right? It hasn't just been one corner. It hasn't just been one safety in a specific look.
1: I will say, though, Evan's timing is sublime. Like, as far as being able to match up the cadence and know when that the snap is coming so he can hit the line with a head of steam. That's really impressive work.
0: And something on the timing that we've also made mention of the first couple of weeks of practice, first couple of days extensively, was how much Edgerrin Cooper was lining up on the line of scrimmage, dropping out. That has not changed. But we did see a couple of different times, especially in the last two team periods ago, Zaire Franklin being the pressure man a couple of different times.
1: Yeah.
0: And that almost seemed to be forgotten about. You just focused on how is he going to improve in pass coverage, how is he going to be able to take that club in his bag to a different level. Instead, rush the passer with that kind of stout body and stout frame. You can get home, it all works the same.
1: You know what I love about Zaire? Pretty much everything, but what I really love here at camp is every single one, but so many times after practice, he just goes through a couple more reps with one of the coaching staff as far as his drops go, as far as where his what his footwork's supposed to be, what his drop is, what his responsibility is in certain coverages. Because we know, I mean, if you read anything in coverage of the NFL as far as his season last year, he struggled in coverage. You know, that was a sore point of his game. Got to think that is something he, much like we talked about with Isaiah McDuffie, he wants to work on that and make sure that that isn't kind of a easy way for offenses to attack the Packers defense. He's doing everything he can, to my eyes, to make sure that he's better in that regard.
0: I love listening to him with John Kuhn after practice on Friday night. You always want to get a new perspective of family night,
1: and
0: to get somebody that hasn't seen it before.
1: So great.
0: To enjoy it, and obviously somebody with a family of his own to be able to enjoy that. That was phenomenal. The trot out with the kids. Great decision by the Packers.
1: Yeah.
0: Great move on family night.
1: So good.
0: You look for those moments. Special seasons. Made of special stories. That's a special one to have. Kyren Drones against Kyle McCord. That will be the special story of the preseason. We'll discuss some of that. But more of players on the normal 53 when we return. He's Aaron Nagler. I'm Billy Schmidt. Live from the perch at Ray Nitschke Field. Presented by the Pottawatomie Sportsbook on Fox Sports Radio Wisconsin. And she's at TV. It's Training Camp Live.
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28: 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Who were they? What made them so notorious? How did the internet, or sometimes the algorithm, choose them? And what does a person do when they're suddenly confronted with more attention than the human psyche can handle? Take The Dress, a story that went uber viral in early 2015 in spite of being, well, kind of a boring optical illusion. A mother of the bride in Scotland took a picture of a dress she was thinking about wearing to her daughter's wedding. But she saw the dress as blue with black lace, and her daughter saw it as white with gold lace. One BuzzFeed post later, every single person on the internet was talking about the dress. But to me, The Dress is a story about the last couple of months when the internet was still sort of fun. It was shortly before the stories that spread across the internet stopped being driven by exploited millennials with useless arts degrees and started being decided by algorithms hell-bent on growing internet usership at all costs. And on a long enough timeline, the story of The Dress is one entangled with abuse and media exploitation. Internet history is a tricky thing to be invested in. It feels like every time a bad with business billionaire buys up another platform, history starts being erased. With the team at Cool Zone Media, we're taking these characters' 16th minute of fame to see what their moment meant to them and what it says about us.
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8: 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That man was Jeffrey Epstein, and he had set up a system designed to bring him underage girls. Local police and the federal government would investigate and, by their count, find dozens of victims. Epstein would become one of the world's most infamous predators, a man who could have faced decades in prison but served just 13 months in his own wing of a county jail.
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21: New York, Palm Beach, New Mexico, Paris, Virgin Islands, and each one of those residences is an alleged crime scene.
8: 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Truth and Lies, Jeffrey Epstein.
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1: You love to see it, and I just love his leadership style. I love how he's embraced Green Bay. It's just, it's great when you seemingly, now it's early, we'll see when the games start, when you seemingly hit on a guy in free agency or and or a trade, a guy you bring in from outside the organization. Because look, you don't have to look much further than last year. Yeah, they brought in a cornerback who did last one season, barely played.
0: Barely.
1: And they cut bait, right? I just think, you know, it's tricky when you bring people in. You're trying to find that culture fit. Zaire seems all about this Green Bay life, and I'd love to see it.
0: Yeah, it is. It's exactly what you want to be able to see. I'm about this guy's life right in front of us. He's got the Cheesehead TV hat on.
1: There we go,
0: as
1: baby.
0: Well. All there gas, we no brakes in front.
1: Loving it.
0: And we love to see more Cheesehead TV hats out here. We see some Cheesehead TV T-shirts as well. The Ben Johnson shirt over here to our left.
1: I can't believe it. It's
0: Cheese
1: phenomenal.
0: Ben Johnson.
1: We got All You Need Is Love. We got all sorts of cheese.
0: I love the fact that we get the merch out here because it's some of the best merch that you're going to be able to find for Green Bay Packers fans worldwide. Before we send you off, Nags, to locker room availability and all the other fun conversation here, we mentioned we feel you and I, this show is in sync. Feels like the Packers might be playing their guys coming up on Thursday night. As we get closer to the close of camp and we get closer to decisions having to finally be made,
1: right?
0: In terms of a confidence level where you were a year ago, right? Vibes were very high a year ago.
1: It seems
0: like nationally it's a little bit more lukewarm. Where are you at right now after seeing it?
1: Nationally, they're, you know,
0: seeing it close up in person.
1: Packers are done. They're going to finish third or fourth. Mm-hmm. Like it's they're going to fall away. It's the Bears' time now, et cetera, et cetera. Man, forget all that nonsense. They're still going to win 10 to 12 games. It's all going to be about health. Are they healthy towards the end, and are they playing their best football heading into December and into January? Because, look, they're really good. They're really talented. They've got a ton of cohesion on offense is what you need in the NFL. The defense is a big question mark. It's going to be survival mode almost while they're waiting for Micah Parsons, no question about it. But, man, they've got everything they absolutely need. It's going to be about what injuries do they suffer, how do they mitigate those, and can they just get a touch of luck in that health department. Just a touch. I don't need everybody healthy all the time because that's unrealistic, but just I don't need five of the six best players on the team to all get hurt within 3 weeks of each other. That would be a step forward. So, yeah, I know what the perception is. I know what the perception is, even sometimes somewhere locally. I think this is a really talented team that has a shot at going and doing something pretty special. But again, ball's got to bounce a certain way every once in a while. They do have to stay healthy. But man, yeah, I don't buy all this. Like it's over. It's an off year. I've seen that too. They're primed for 2027. Like this year, they're just skipping 2026. Like that is all nonsense. That is all ridiculous. This is a team that is going to compete and should, if they again get a little lucky on the health side, they should win the division and go on a run.
0: Yeah, I'm in the same boat. They're my favorite bet at the Potawatomi Sportsbook, bet above the rest, to win the NFC North at plus 230. I think it's a great number. You still get the second-place schedule. You don't have to face that first-place schedule and daunting one that the Bears are going to have. Mm-hmm. And

0: don't you want to take on and hang out with the kids? Well, I got to work. You can't drink Cheesehead TV, carry the G all day.
1: Yeah,
0: all
1: that's
0: work.
1: What I'm talking about. I mean, you could. It's not recommended.
0: Not necessarily recommended. However, very, very good for dealing with toddlers. Nags, you're the greatest.
1: Thank you, brother.
0: You're the man.
1: Appreciate it.
0: We will be back to close things up on the other side as we enjoy practice number 10. Our sixth day up here for Training Camp Live. Public practice number 7 in the books. We'll put this thing to bed on Training Camp Live right after this, presented by the Potawatomi Sportsbook.
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1: On the night before Halloween in 1975, 15-year-old Martha Moxley was murdered in the Tony Bellhaven neighborhood of Greenwich, Connecticut. She was rich and beautiful and loved by all who knew her. For decades, despite intense media scrutiny, police failed to make an arrest. In 2000, 25 years after Martha's murder, her one-time neighbor, Michael Skakel, was arrested. He'd been 15, like her, at the time of the crime. He was also a cousin of the Kennedys.
2: A teenage neighbor and friend of Martha Moxley.
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1: 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I watched the news. I read the articles. Of course Michael Skakel killed his next-door neighbor Martha Moxley. He beat her to death with a golf club. I knew it. And if you followed the case like I did, I bet you knew it too. My name is Andrew Goldman. I've been a journalist for 30 years. I got involved in this case in 2015. But here's the thing. Once this story got its hooks in me, it wouldn't let me go. From NBC News Studios, Dead Certain, The Martha Moxley Murder is a podcast series that I believe will finally provide a full, true, authoritative account of the Martha Moxley case.
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22: It's August 2023, a county government meeting in Pennsylvania's Lehigh Valley. A young woman, early 20s, steps up to the mic to speak.
23: My two-month-old son was happily drinking milk from his bottle when he quickly started choking, turned blue, and went limp. My boyfriend transported our son to the changing table as I grabbed an anti-choking device and my boyfriend began assembling it. Two pumps of the device and my son was conscious, gasping for air and coughing up milk.
22: They all went to the ER to make sure the baby was okay.
23: But upon arriving at Lehigh Valley Hospital, the diagnosis quickly became something so different.
22: One of the doctors had a theory.
23: She stated to my father and mother-in-law that we are young, first-time parents who got frustrated with our baby and violently shook him to make him stop crying, and a confession would only make things easier for us.
22: The parents were told to leave the hospital without their son, and he wouldn't come home for 7 whole months.
23: I'm a postpartum mom dealing with the grief and the trauma of my son being ripped from my arms. And I'm a mom who lost everything in less than 24 hours due to one doctor's misdiagnosis. Enough is enough.
22: And then the next person speaks. And the next one. The stories they tell form a pattern of parents walking into a Lehigh Valley hospital to get help for a child, only to leave without them. And the same doctor's name kept coming up again and again. A pediatrician.
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22: That's what I wanted to know, too. From Serial Productions and the New York Times, I'm Diane Neary. And this is The Preventionist, a story about a doctor and the rise of a powerful field of pediatric medicine.
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14: Imagine you're struggling with back pain for months. No one can tell you what's wrong. Then you find a doctor.
15: 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And, you know, those are magic words. 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
24: Nothing but good reports and a list of accolades that were 2 pages long.
25: When you talk to him, he's engaging. He seems very intelligent. He's witty. He's charming.
26: He'd always talk about, I'm going to be a doctor.
25: But he has this dark side that he likes to keep separate and hidden from everybody else.
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39: Guess which NFL team was without 20 players who were injured at their practice. I know football is more than just vibes, but the vibes around the Niners are not good. The coach has a concussion. Ricky Pearsall now out for the year again.
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39: All right, you want to talk sports?
37: The Herd with Colin Cowherd starts now.
39: Okay, here we go. Hour number three. We're live. It's The Herd. Josh Pate, some top college football talk, baby, in 15 minutes. So jazzed up. We're so lucky right now. The sports is so good. The playoff races, Red Sox, Braves, Cubs, Phillies, Dodgers, Yankees, all the good teams. Brewers are red hot.
0: So yesterday I got invited, had a great experience. I went to Bears camp, Chicago Bears camp, and I watched the practice for a couple of hours. And I think you can size people up after 10 minutes. They always say that men and women size themselves up when they go on a date in 10 minutes. I honestly think the Bears, I watched them for 2 hours. I think I sized them up pretty well. I got to tell you, my observations, that offense, I didn't see a drop pass. That's a young, highly, highly quick and energized offense. It's almost got a college feel to it. They were celebrating. They were having a good time. The offense controlled the defense. Second thing, Caleb Williams has lost. He told me 13 pounds. I'm telling you right now, he was the fastest quarterback in the league last year. His top speed was 21 miles an hour. He took off along the left side. A play broke down. He looked like a wide receiver. Now, he's not as bulky. He's not as strong. Will that hurt escapability, you know, when guys bounce off him? Maybe. But in terms of weight loss, he did it for a reason, to be more elusive, and he looked fast. He looked like a wide receiver up that left sideline. And the third thing is, he's much more accurate. It's just, I talked to Ben Johnson after practice, it's just easier, it's tighter. Listen, he was a huge talent, but he was in college and as a rookie, and even a little bit last year, a little loose, sometimes a little loose, a little inconsistent. It's not what I saw yesterday. Again, this is a young, very talented team. Last year was bar rescue, Chicago Bears style. Had to bring in a new menu, a new staff, and they got hot weeks 3 through 13. They really, really played well. It took them the preseason and a couple of weeks to get the menu right. And then all of a sudden, 3 through 13 last year, they were one of the best offense in the league. Turnover differential was fantastic. The sacks left. The turnovers disappeared. They were an excellent team. And then you get, you know, as the season wears on, their defense wasn't terribly deep. You get nicked up in the back end and reality hits. They're not as good as the Seahawks. They're not as good as the Rams. But again, you can say, well, it was only one practice. Last year, the Lions and the Dolphins had an inter-squad practice, and people said it was the most lopsided practice anybody had ever seen. And the Dolphins started 1-6, and the coach was reeling and the players weren't listening. It was an awful practice. There's a guy that works. I've been a coworker of mine during the Eberflus era, went to a Bears practice during that Matt Eberflus era and said it was the worst practice before a game he'd ever seen. It was in the middle of a season. What I saw yesterday was a lot of speed, a lot of energy. Caleb is thinner, faster, much more accurate. Again, is he going to be a 67% completion guy? I don't know. But that offense was pretty damn crisp. And it is young. Colston Loveland was really good last year. He looked like a pro bowler. Their tight end group, Sam Roush, they got from Stanford. That kid's a house. So they got three. Cole Kmet, three workable tight ends. Luther Burden didn't even practice yesterday. He's banged up. All the backs can catch. So Roma Dunze now with DJ Moore gone. He was healthy. He made a great catch in the back of the end zone. So the offense controlled the defense. But it was 2 hours of me sitting there going, man, they got a lot of guys that can run. And the quarterback's faster. And the quarterback's more accurate. And Chicago bar rescue last year, now it's been implemented. Now the bar is ready to make some money. Here's Ben Johnson after one of the practices this weekend.
1: I try to get him to play as fast as I possibly can so that it gives him the maximum amount of time to communicate to his guys, recall the coaching points that we've already talked about. There's not a whole lot of extra dialogue. For the most part, all of our conversations have taken place over the course of the week or the night before the game, to where it's just a matter of how quickly can I get him the personnel and the play call so that he can go out there and cut it loose like we talked about.
0: So the first year, it doesn't matter if it's Harbaugh taking over for Brandon Staley or it's Ben Johnson taking over for the previous staff. The first year, you got to clean up so much as you're building your culture. So much of it is just grab the mop and clean up the mess. And we all watched it. What I watched yesterday, it was a really, really impressive tight practice with a lot of speed, and the offense was humming. Okay, so how did the Dodgers weekend go. You know, the ones that are ruining baseball. Well, Edwin Diaz blew two saves. They no longer hit consistently for power or actually hit. They had seven runs all weekend. They lost the third straight series, and now they're in third place in the National League. So if the playoffs started tomorrow, they don't get a bye. It would be the Phillies in a three-game series. Good luck with that. So you keep telling me how lopsided baseball is, but it's become an urban legend. It's like Bigfoot. Ooh, beware. Don't look under the bed. Don't look under the covers. Don't look in the closet. Yeah, I am. I open the door. There's nothing in there. It's shadows. I'm sorry. They're old. They're brittle. It's starting to have a little bit of that Last Dance quality to it, where everybody, Dave Roberts knows it. The players know it. The front office, Alex Friedman knows it. I mean, maybe they can get healthy over the next 2 months, but we're now getting close to mid-August, and they've lost three straight series. We said it during the Cubs series where they got swept. They've played long postseason series the last 2 years. They do not have a ton of juice. They are old. Their old guys are not hitting consistently since July 1st. It's August 10th today. Since July 1st, they have the worst record in baseball, 1-8. They've allowed more home runs. Their home run differentials, the second worst in baseball. Their run differential, their team ERA. This car is leaking oil. And they don't have a spare tire. They thought it was Tarek Skubal. Since he arrived, they're still bad. So, you know, and I've been saying this, we're probably going to have some version of a lockout. But what if the Milwaukee Brewers, who, by the way, the Dodgers now play in about 4 days. Good luck with the Brewers, because the Red Sox and the Brewers are on fire, and the Red Sox at Dodger Stadium swept the Dodgers. But if I went to you and I said, if someone came up to you and said, hey, baseball has a payroll and revenue problem, and you said, well, who's got the best record? Yeah, the Milwaukee Brewers and the Tampa Bay Rays. How about the Dodgers? Worst record in baseball last 10 days. How about the Mets? Maybe the worst team in baseball, 15 games back. So we may have a lockout. I don't know how many games could be missed. But this idea that it's just a little bump in the road. I looked this morning. The Dodgers don't have the best record. They don't have the best run differential. They don't lead the league in scoring. They don't have the most home runs. They don't have the best team ERA. So the ruining baseball thing, after they lose to the Diamondbacks in what was a very important series, because the Diamondbacks are coming fast. Here's Dave Roberts after.
2: I don't think there's concern. We still got a really good ball club. There's certainly not panic. I think for us, it's just finding a way to win a game and win consistently. I think that's the focus versus, you know, what type of emotions you're feeling. That's just not helpful anyway, regardless.
0: Yeah, the sample size is growing. You know, the Red Sox are like, okay, Red Sox are red hot. Let's go to Chicago. Yeah, they can't get people out. And they come home, Arizona. No, it's not working either. Like this is no longer a blip on the radar. You know, one of those storms like Chicago had yesterday, hour and a half, big bolts of lightning, sky darkens, passes through. Now this storm's just sitting on the city. The Dodgers aren't doing anything particularly well. Tarek Skubal was going to solve it. Not yet. Milwaukee's around the corner.
39: And what makes it more problematic? The National League is really good. I mean, Milwaukee and Chicago are teams capable of winning multiple playoff series. Atlanta and Philadelphia are good. Arizona just beat the Dodgers in a series. The American League is off this year to me. Doesn't feel quite as strong. National League is stacked. I mean, even teams, you know, like St. Louis is a 500 team. So let's see if they still are. Yeah, 59-59. So it's there's just not that many. You start looking at the National League, like Colorado's a disaster. Giants, again, aren't good. But everybody, pretty good. National League is the superior side of the baseball ledger right now. Well, think about a home security system. What does it do, the average one, when you have an intruder approaching your house? 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
18: Just before midnight on Saturday, February 19th, 2005, Danielle Imbo and her friend Richard Patrone left a crowded Philadelphia bar. The two 30-somethings planned to walk to Richard's truck and drive home, but they never made it.
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18: Those same questions frustrated law enforcement. The FBI called it murder for hire.
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22: Both of them weren't the target. One of them was the target. The other one was wrong place, wrong time.
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21: It was definitely murder for hire for Danielle, not for Richard.
19: You're right, it could be. But it also could be something your son did, too.
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9: NFL media reports that Dallas Cowboys defensive lineman Quinnen Williams has agreed to a three-year, $106 million extension through 2030. Former Cowboys linebacker Micah Parsons, now of Green Bay, says today that the most optimistic date for him to return to action for the Pack would be in week six of the regular season, ironically, of course, against the Cowboys on Sunday Night Football at Lambeau Field. Parsons, of course, recovering from a torn ACL suffered in week 15 of last season. Cleveland Browns head coach Todd Monken said today that he has not decided yet whether Deshaun Watson or Shedeur Sanders will start their preseason opener this Saturday against the Chicago Bears at Soldier Field. Veteran quarterback Teddy Bridgewater officially announced his retirement today via Instagram. He had been slated to be the Lions' backup. I'm Isaac Lohengrin.
11: One guy is happily divorced. One guy is happily married. One guy gets called daddy by his three beautiful daughters. One guy gets called daddy after a credit card approval. One guy won a state high school basketball championship. One guy only covered a state high school basketball championship. One guy does voiceovers for fast food chains. One guy only eats fast food. Does this seem weird to anybody else?
12: Crazy!
11: Can this sports writer and this sports fan share a radio show without driving each other crazy? 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Sitting in for Rob Parker, here's Calvin Washington.
24: Ashwood.
25: Ack, ack, a dack, dack, dack, a ack.
24: Enter, brother.